0: 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It's Mikey V, Frankie V, and Gianna.
1: And the DM we got says, my good friend is charging me to go to her wedding.
0: Group chat, I have a lot of questions.
1: Yeah.
0: We're going to keep you anonymous as you asked in the DM. We'll get you advice. But explain exactly what's going on.
2: It's absolutely ridiculous. One of my good friends wants me to pay to go to her wedding. And I'm just confused because does she think she's like freaking Justin Bieber or something? Like, I'm not paying.
0: Wait, is she selling tickets or like explain?
3: Yeah.
0: What do you mean, I pay to go to her wedding?
2: She might as well be selling freaking tickets. She sent us an invite, and on the invite, it's like, we're so excited to celebrate it, blah, blah, blah. And then it says, please, if you could spend $200 or if you could pay us $200 for you to attend it. And then we don't need any gifts. Of course I'm not going to give you a gift.
0: But it is instead of a gift. So basically they're asking for cash gifts of $200 minimum. You were planning on getting her a gift anyways, right?
2: I was, but I think it's rude. Like, I'm offended.
3: But on the same end, as somebody who just had a wedding, it's actually a smart way to handle it. And it also can slim down the numbers a little bit, which definitely gets difficult when you're getting married.
2: That's fair, but also then go get married in Vegas or something, or like just get married at the courthouse.
1: $200 though, you should not put a minimum. I understand maybe putting, hey, cash gifts only, like that's what we want, but don't tell people the amount. That's a lot of money.
0: Yeah, are you debating not going to the wedding because of this?
2: Yeah, I'm 100% debating. It's ridiculous. I'm honestly pissed off about it.
0: It's crazy though. Weddings are expensive, so I kind of feel for them. But I'm
1: that's
0: curious.
1: Your own problem.
0: No, I understand. I'm not charging you to come to my wedding. I am curious what people are going to say. Wait, hold on right now. We're going to get you advice, okay?
2: Okay, I really appreciate it.
0: We got you. Is it okay to request your guest to a wedding to pay $200 but not give you a gift? That's in lieu of your gift.
4: True.
0: DM us right now on Instagram your thoughts at VBros on air.
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1: We've been getting advice for Anonymous inside group chat tonight because her friend is charging her to go to her wedding.
0: We'll explain this whole story. It's kind of crazy. And get her more advice next inside group chat.

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1: And we've been getting advice for Anonymous inside group chat. She just got the invitation in the mail for her good friend's wedding. And at the bottom of it, it says, please bring $200 instead of a gift.
0: And she's like, I was going to give you a gift, but now you're telling me. You're like selling a ticket to your own wedding.
1: Yeah.
0: Nevertheless, she's debating not going now. Whitney, you're inside group chat. What are you thinking?
2: Totally tacky to say how much money the plate costs, but it is your best friend. You want to put your best friend, the longevity of that above, you know, your bank account. I think for this time, you got to swallow the $200 and just drink and eat as much
0: that's
2: as
0: true.
2: You want and have the best.
0: Yeah, that's a good point.
1: Imagine if it isn't even an open bar and you have to pay the $200 and then you get there and the bar is not open. I'd be so mad.
0: But nevertheless, make sure you get the coffee, get the dessert,
1: all of it. Take stuff to go.
2: Cocktail
0: hour,
2: hors
0: d'oeuvres. But all in all, jokes aside, $200 is annoying, is pricey, but if it's your good friend, it shouldn't be that big of an issue to be able to go to their wedding.
2: No, 1,000%.
1: This is crazy.
0: Hey, thank you so much for joining group chat.
2: Thank you guys so much. Have a good day.
0: You too. We do have a video of this girl explaining the whole situation.
1: Mm-hmm.
0: You can also weigh in your thoughts right on that video by commenting. It's on our Instagram at TheBrosOnAir.
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1: And we're getting advice for Anonymous inside group chat. She just got the invitation to her good friend's wedding. She's reading it, and then at the very bottom, she sees that it says, instead of a gift, please bring $200.
0: And now she feels like, well, I was going to give you a gift, but don't tell me exactly what I have to bring.
1: Right.
0: She's debating not even going. Kayla, you're inside group chat. What are your thoughts?
2: Was that they set a minimum and said that you're not invited if you can't pay it.
1: Yeah, so crazy.
0: Would you RSVP back saying, sorry, I can't make it to your wedding? Would you miss a wedding over this if your friend?
2: Yeah, like if I can't afford it, I'm not going to like stress myself out and like spread my finances too thin just to go to someone else's wedding as a guest.
1: Agreed.
0: All right, there we go. I appreciate you joining group chat.
2: Thank you.
0: Yes. Now, Hannah, you're inside group chat. What are you thinking?
3: Honestly, I don't think it's that crazy. I think that it's your friend. She needs a little help. Mm-hmm. Why not give it to her and also celebrate her? You know what I mean? Like, weddings are expensive.
0: I mean, wait, to be honest, wait, I know, John, and I worked on something. So but even when I celebrate a friend's birthday and we go to a big birthday dinner, it costs me a couple $100 anyways.
4: Easy.
3: Exactly. So it's basically your meal that you're paying for anyway.
1: But no one's forcing you to have such an expensive wedding. You could have eloped and had a small little party. You didn't have to pay for the expensive venue. You didn't have to pay for expensive food. That is your own choice. Don't make your guests suffer because of it.
0: This is such an interesting conversation because I honestly see the argument of both sides.
4: For sure.
0: So we're going to continue the conversation.

0: 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It's Mikey V, Frankie V, and Gianna.
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0: 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Bunch of votes tonight for new song, but my body isn't ready. That was in the top 3. Bieber and Speed Demon on the way. French Montana. And your last minute votes heads up on Instagram at VBros on air. Bruno Mars now. Risk It All. Number 8.

0: It's 100.3, your home for the Jubal Show. It's Mikey V, Frankie V, and Gianna. Hey, Christine, are you a backseat griller?
1: A backseat griller?
2: Yeah, these come around summertime.
0: I'm assuming that's like a backseat driver, but when you're grilling. My wife does this all the time. It gets a little boring. I'm like, you know what? Just grill. Take over.
3: You do it then, right.
2: It's the worst. Yeah, 40% of people say they get sick and tired of having people be backseat grillers, you know, especially when they're friends that aren't even like participating or bringing anything. So you bought the burgers, you bought the hot dogs, they're sitting back. Oh no, here's how you're supposed to flip that burger. You're doing it wrong. Like, bro, not only did I buy the burger, I'm cooking the burger. You just go back over there and enjoy your vacation at the pool.
1: Well, yeah, if I see something wrong, I'm
3: going to
1: have to say something. I want my burger right.
3: But then again, it's like at that point, you do it then.
0: See, I have it very well organized. I have a nice little backyard with the pool. You bring the burgers, you bring the food, you cook the food, we all eat, I bring the house.
3: Beautiful.
0: And the mic drop.
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1: We're joined by Amanda.
0: And did you hear how Diet Coke saved a lady's life?
2: No, that sounds crazy.
1: It saved her life?
0: This is wild. 63 years old. She has diabetes, so she's actually on Ozempic.
1: Yeah.
0: And Ozempic obviously helped her. She was down 40 pounds in a year. Everything was going good. But then she started getting stomach pains, all kinds of crazy side effects.
1: Scary.
0: Goes to the doctors. They put like a tube down her throat or a camera down her throat to double check and see exactly what she has. And they find a semi-solid material in her stomach.
1: Ooh.
0: What?
2: Ooh.
0: So she's obviously worried. And you would think maybe surgery would be next.
1: I don't know.
0: Maybe some serious medicine would be next. They ended up solving this with a 1.5 liter Diet Coke. Now, apparently, Coke can help break down different semi-solid materials like this. Since she was diabetic, they decided to use, you know, diet soda. But yes, Diet Coke, a liter and a half of that in a short period, that helped dissolve the mass that was growing in her stomach.
2: That's insane. I never would have thought of that.
0: I don't think I would have either. They have said they did this in the past and it's worked before.
1: Yeah.
0: But it's just wild that means Diet Coke saved their life.
1: Oh my God. Completely unrelated. Also, I'm wearing Diet Coke merch as you tell me this story. And anytime I have a stomachache after dinner, my boyfriend always says, oh, do you want a Coke?
0: Cola.
1: And I've never understood why he said that, but maybe he was onto something.
3: Dumb question. If I'm constipated, can I just drink Diet Coke and it just...
0: I don't know if you're going to break that down. I mean, you might want to try a...
1: This is more for, like, you know, masses in your tummy type thing.
0: Frankie, get yourself some Taco Bell. I'll talk to the Diet Coke.
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3: She want it, I can tell she want it. Want me to push up on it, for she know where I'm on.

0: 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It's Mikey V, Frankie V, and Gianna.
1: So, Natalia, you know when people have long conversations and you want them to kind of wrap up, Mikey V would always say, land the plane?
2: Oh, do I ever.
3: Land the plane.
1: We had talked about that, and he uses it often, but there's a new phrase to prevent your coworkers from talking for too long. So we hate getting stuck in these conversations. You got a lot of work to get done, and they just keep going and going. So here's what you got to do, all right?
2: Give it to me. I feel like I need this.
1: All you got to do is when you sit in that conversation, you give them a hard stop time. So in the conversation, said, you know what? I got a hard stop at 3 p.m. I got to get out the door. You give it to them at the front end of the conversation. And that way, you know, when it gets to that point, you're like, you know what? Give it a hard stop. I'm out. So now you don't look like you're a bad friend or a bad coworker.
2: Oh, that's actually a really brilliant tactic.
0: That's like my game plan of give me the 30-second version.
3: Yeah, that's Mikey's thing.
0: The hard stop is 30 seconds from right now. Go.

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0: 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It's Mikey V, Frankie V, and Gianna.
1: If you haven't sent a piece of mail recently, you might want to do it soon.
0: Like hard mail. Like actually, yes. Like to the mailman or the post office. We'll explain why next.

0: 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It's Mikey V, Frankie V, and Gianna. So, Nikki, when's the last time you sent like an actual hard piece of mail out at the post office?
1: I can't say that I ever have. To be honest.
0: The only time I ever do it is like around the holidays, maybe.
2: I was going to say, that's the last time I did it. I attempted to send Christmas cards.
0: So the U.S. Postal Service is getting smart now. They know people don't like to go to the post office anymore. So what they're doing this week is releasing Barbie stamps. Did you see this?
1: No.
0: Aren't they like 2 years late?
2: Yeah, the Barbie trend is over.
0: What the heck? That's actually pretty funny. They partnered up. You can actually Google it and check it out. They partnered up with Mattel on a collection of stamps featuring the iconic fashion doll through the different years. There's all different styles of her as a soccer player, as an astronaut. But yeah, Mikey, I think you're correct.
3: Yeah, it's national.
2: That's not the Barbie movie. It's like Barbie physical Barbie.
3: But still, like, the craze is over.
1: I can appreciate that, though.
3: Okay.
1: I can appreciate that, though.
3: Next, we're going to do Barney, too.
2: I loved Barney.
3: I like Barney, but it was 15 years ago.
1: I love you and you love me.
2: Yeah. We're a happy family, baby.
3: And we all send mail.
1: We are. Great big hug.
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1: Susie, we've been talking a lot about ice cream this week, right?
2: Oh, yeah, yeah. And
1: one thing that we didn't talk about, and a lot of people actually can't stand this, and there's an answer on how to save yourself, but when you open up a carton of ice cream or one of those pints, right, you have a few scoops, you put it back in your freezer, and the next day when you take it out, it has that little icy film on it.

0: right? Yeah. The frost that gets in there.
1: And my wife legit will not eat it with the freezer burn.
0: Well, then this is great information for your wife and others out there that get frustrated, because Ben & Jerry's has a simple hack to prevent that from happening. Hmm. What you want to do is, after you're done having those couple of scoops of ice cream and you put it back in the freezer, put it back in upside down.
1: Oh, wow.
0: They said that trick will help prevent freezer burn by stopping moisture from settling on the top and ruining that treat. So make sure the lid is on tight, flip it upside down, and put it in your freezer that way. And when you take it out the next day for that late night snack like you might want, there'll be no freezer burn stuck on it.
2: Wow. Mine don't even last a day.
1: True. You're like, who are you kidding?
2: And they're gone.
0: That's the other life hack. If you don't want freezer burn, just eat the whole damn thing and don't put it back in the freezer.
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0: Lisa, why are you smiling?
2: Because all of my kids are gone.
0: Oh.
2: I have the house to myself.
0: Where are all the kids? It is summertime.
2: Oh, it is summertime. They all went out with friends. They left me alone today. I love it so much.
0: So what's mom do middle of summer, no kids? What are you up to?
2: I basically am watching what I want to watch. I'm like binging Netflix. Is that horrible?
1: Oh, that's

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1: 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Malcolm Todd earrings. I'm still so shook that he is brothers to my girl Audrey Hepburn. Like, mind blown. It's Angelina, the new hit list with Ari. Hate That I Made You Love Me.

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1: Oh, the boys are fighting. 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Eric Bellinger, love him, a voice of an angel. 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I wonder if The Weeknd's going to respond. 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
1: Yo, Mangelina, the new hit list. 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Olivia Rodrigo.

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1: This time of year, I would say, like, suntan lotion or barbecue or even, like, fireworks smell. 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I have the list in front of me. We're going to go through it next. I have not looked at it, so if suntan lotion isn't on it, then whoever made this list is an idiot. We're going to go through it next.

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1: These are the world's favorite smells, according to these researchers. This is actually done by Variety, so that means it's fancy. Okay. Wow, this is a nice long list. They give you a top 30. I'm not going to go through all of them, but kicking us off at number 30, campfire smoke. I got to be honest. I would have thought that would have been higher on the list already. This is getting controversial. Okay, pumpkin pie, cinnamon, all great smells. All right, let's get into number 20. It is lemon. I guess that's why like a lot of cleaning stuff has lemon in it, right? Number 16, baking cookies. How that's such a good smell. It's like, what are the 15 other things that are going to be above that? Okay, 15, apple. I don't even know what apples smell like. Do I? That's a weird thing. Number 10, pine forest. So like a Christmas tree. Oh, yeah. Especially if it's around the holidays, right? Number 9, citrus, which we kind of did with the lemon. Number 8, chocolate. The smell of chocolate. Yeah, that's a pretty good smell up there in Hershey, Pennsylvania. Number 7, clean laundry. Can't argue with that. Number 6, in the world's greatest smells, or world's favorite smells, cut grass. I think that's polarizing, especially if you have allergies. Number 5, the ocean. Yeah. Number 4, rain. Yeah, I guess. Number 3, fresh brewed coffee. Not everybody's a coffee lover. I don't know about that being top 3. Number 2 in the world's favorite smells is vanilla. No, no way. Not a top 3 for me. And number 1 is lavender. I'm sorry. Where the hell is the suntan lotion?
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1: Okay, AI has chimed in on Taylor Swift. They're saying that this is what Taylor Swift's music sounds like to the average person who doesn't listen to Taylor Swift. If you're not a Swiftie, apparently this is what Taylor Swift sounds like to you.

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Yes, one of those pictures. 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
1: Today's story starts with a text message from Paige. Paige, are you on the line?
2: Yeah. Hey, Buster.
1: What's up, Paige? It says that you're married and have two kids, and over the weekend, you got a text from a number that you didn't recognize. Is that right?
2: Yeah. So Saturday afternoon, I got a text from a number I've never seen before. The message said something like, "Hey, Paige, miss that fine ass."
1: Whoa.
2: And then immediately after that, they send a very personal photo. So
1: no, like something that like, rhymes with trick pick?
2: Yes.
1: Oh.
2: I was horrified.
1: No.
2: Yeah. I don't know this number. I don't have it saved. I haven't dated in forever. Like I told you, I'm married with two children, so.
1: Now, does your husband know about this?
2: Oh, I told him immediately because I don't want him thinking that I'm, you know, trying to hide something and this becomes some weird situation later where, you know, he's like, oh, you hid it for me. So he looked at the text and said, who the hell is that? And I have no idea, honestly.
1: Yeah. So. Well, it's good that you told him because, like, you sound completely innocent. And if you did get this random picture from a random number, just who knows? If it escalates, it's a good thing that your husband knows. But so we have this mystery texter. Do you have his number still?
2: Yes, I do.
1: What if we called him?
2: I actually was hoping you would say that, Buster, honestly.
1: Yeah. Wait, so let's do it. What's the number?
2: Okay. It's 6-5-2-5.
1: Okay.
3: Hello?
1: Hey, this is Buster from iHeartRadio, and you're live on the air.
3: Really?
1: Yeah, man. Listen, I'm calling with good news because you're a listener here. You've been selected to win a free pair of concert tickets.
3: Seriously? I don't remember signing up for anything.
1: Oh, yeah, no. Well, basically, when you stream us on iHeartRadio, you're always kind of registering for prizes and stuff, and we kind of hit you up. So we have some of your info. But real quick, and before we pick which tickets that you want to win, I just got to get some info from you, okay?
3: Okay.
1: Yeah, what is your... okay, let's start. What's your first and last name?
3: Nick.
2: Oh, my God.
1: Paige?
2: Oh, my God. Nick Flores.
3: Who's that?
1: Nick, before we go any further here, I gotta let you know I kind of worked you into something here. I'm not there aren't any actual concert tickets. The reason why we're calling is because over the weekend someone sent Paige an unsolicited picture and some questionable messages. We wanted to find out who it was. She gave me the number. It's your number, and it turns out it's you.
3: There has to be some mistake.
2: Oh, no, Nick. There's no mistake. Oh, my God. Nick, we used to work together.
3: What?
2: This is disgusting, Nick. I am married. I have a family. And don't you have a girlfriend?
1: Ooh.
2: What were you thinking?
3: I think you got the wrong...
1: Nick? Hello? Paige, he hung up.
2: He absolutely hung up.
1: Oh, man. The second the heat got turned on, he was out.
2: I'm telling you right now, I'm calling my old boss after this.
1: Wow. Nick thought he was getting concert tickets and ended up being this week's weirdo. I kind of feel bad because we kind of ambushed him, but at the same time, he ambushed you with his own bush. So I guess we're square.
2: Yeah. I mean, that's even better, honestly.
1: I wonder if there's anybody listening right now, though, that, like, have you ever gotten a random text from somebody that freaked you out? You can go ahead and chime in now. You can text in at 71021. Just don't send us any pictures, or hit me in the DMs at FM Buster, and definitely don't send any pictures there. But it sounds like Nick earned himself a spot in weirdo history here on iHeartRadio.
2: But Buster, wait.
1: Yeah, what's up?
2: You guys aren't actually giving away those concert tickets.
1: no, we're not.
2: Well, it was worth a shot.

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1: I don't know how hardcore your parents are or were with air conditioning. It's Buster on Q102. My old man was awful with it. He was a cheap bastard. Our house would be at 80 round the clock. Now, that's probably why I keep my house as a freezer nowadays. That's a whole nother conversation. But wait till you meet Melissa. She's got a whole system of how her kids can earn their air conditioning. You're going to meet this week's weirdo next.

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1: Wait, this is a mom on the line. Is that Melissa? Are you there?
2: I'm here.
1: Okay, Melissa, it says that your sister told you to call because of something you do with air conditioning in your house. What's going on?
2: Yeah, I really think it's super weird. I'm just raising responsible kids. That's it.
1: Okay, elaborate.
2: Well, all right, so my kids have to earn their air conditioning. That's one of the rules in our house.
1: They have to earn it? What does that mean?
2: Well, if you want air conditioning running in your bedroom, you have to contribute to the household. That's it. It's really simple.
1: Ah, like chores. Wait, how old are these kids?
2: My oldest is 12 and the other child is 10.
1: Okay, and you're making these elementary school kids earn their climate control in your house?
2: Well, I mean, yeah, a little bit, but I mean, a couple of chores around the house.
1: What? No, tell me exactly how this system works.
2: Okay, so every week they get points. You take out the trash, that's 5 points. You fold the laundry, that's 10 points. You vacuum, get 15 points. Now, if they earn enough points, they get AC privileges in their room.
1: Privileges. Wow.
2: I mean, electricity isn't free, you know, and these things need to be done around the house. If they contribute, they're good to go.
1: Yeah, but Melissa, it is hot out right now.
2: It is hot. You know, that should give them an incentive to go ahead and get the work done. If they could rack up points in an hour. And we used to not even have air conditioning. Nobody appreciates the privilege of the luxury of air conditioning anymore.
1: So what happens if they don't earn the points, but it's like hot as balls out?
2: They have a fan, you know, so it's not like
1: a fan.
2: Yeah, it's a perfectly good fan. My grandparents survived with less.
1: I guess that's true. Have your kids ever lost their air conditioning privileges?
2: They have, actually. Last summer, my son, he got really lazy. He had to go for 3 straight nights with only the fan. And you should have seen how fast he cleaned that garage because he wanted to rack up a lot of points.
1: Your house sounds like an absolute prison.
2: Well, from what I can understand, prisons get free air conditioning. Is that not right?
1: Well, I wouldn't know.
2: Okay, well, my daughter, she likes the system. She has no problem earning points. Last month, she even earned enough points so we could lower the thermostat because usually we'll keep it at like 78. But since she got those bonus points, like she had a cooling bonus point.
1: Cooling bonus.
2: We lowered it 2 degrees. So now it was at 76. For a few days. So,
1: 76? Yeah. Oh my God. That's hotter than Amistad in your house.
2: Well, it's teaching them life lessons. You know, everything comes with a cost and they are earning their keep and they appreciate it. They appreciate air conditioning.
1: What are there other utilities around the house, like basic stuff you make your kids earn?
2: One other thing. Well, there's Wi-Fi speed. You know, because they charge more for higher speeds, you know.
1: Okay. You know what? It's crazy because on one hand, I want to say it sounds like it sucks. It sounds like it is no fun in your house. But on the other hand, I feel like you're probably raising some pretty smart, responsible kids there. I don't know.
2: Oh, yeah. They're helping out around the house. I mean, they appreciate relaxing in cool weather when they're done.
1: Yeah. Let's do this. I want to see if there's anybody that sort of agrees or disagrees here that can weigh in. You can text in at 71021 or hit me in the DMs at FM Buster. Melissa makes her kids earn their air conditioning with a point system. Part of me thinks it sucks. Part of me thinks it's brilliant. Melissa, I appreciate you calling in to lay it all out here.
2: Thanks. And if you want to adopt this system, Buster, you can.
1: Hey, I appreciate that, but hell no, I can't handle 70. I'm a big guy. I can't do below 72 in my house. You're crazy, but I get it.
2: 72?
1: Yeah, 76 is high.
2: You have to paint the house for 72.
1: All right, Melissa, you get out of here.
2: All right.
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1: You just met Melissa, this week's weirdo. She's this week's weirdo because she makes her kids earn air conditioning. She has a point system. The kids do chores. They earn points. The points earn air conditioning. It's crazy. We're getting some text messages in here at 71021. This one says, 76? What? My house is 71 to 72, and I don't think anybody can get me to increase it. Even 72 is a little high, in my opinion. Hello.
2: Hi, I'm just calling about the woman who has the point system for her children.
1: Yeah, what do you think about that? She makes her kids earn air conditioning.
2: I think it's horrific. That's sad. I mean, yeah, she might be raising kids who appreciate air conditioning, but that's almost abuse. You talk about 76 degrees in your house on air conditioning? What's the point of putting the air conditioning on?
1: Yeah, I feel like even Michael Jackson's dad wasn't doing that.
2: I mean, that's horrible. I mean, that's like hitting the line of abuse. And I hope, I mean, she sounds like a great mother, but I hope no one calls and, you know, reports her. Because at this point, after half the shit she said, she can be reported.
1: It's a good point. I hope that doesn't happen either, because I feel like somehow my show would get dragged into court or something. But hey,
2: oh gosh.
1: I appreciate you calling in.
2: Yeah, no problem. Have a good one.
1: Hey, you're on Q102. What do you think about Melissa's air conditioning system for her kids?
3: I think Melissa is an absolute lunatic. She should not have children if she's not going to provide a basic need, but that's not really cool.
1: Yeah, I mean,
3: you're not going to make your kids sweat for no reason.
1: You don't think that there's a little bit of, like, you know, sort of responsibility that she's instilling in her kids with this?
3: I mean, there's plenty of things that she could teach them that don't require them to sweat their butt off. It's just a basic need, in my opinion. I think they should be able to be comfortable in their own home.
1: That's true. It's not like
3: she'll have to deal with that in other ways later.
1: It's not like it's screen time or like a PlayStation or something.
3: No, I think she should stop being a cheap ass and

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1: 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These are the most degenerate degrees, degrees that are the most unserious college degrees and the most useless when you get out on the real field. And we're going to go through it next. Hang on.
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1: Okay, don't shoot the messenger. This is a study done by College Weekly, which kind of sounds fake, but whatever. These are the most unserious, useless college degrees. All right, here we go. Event management. Okay. Fashion merchandising. Yeah, that doesn't sound like you need a degree for that. Public relations, recreation, parks, and tourism. I didn't even know that you can get a degree in that. Just go to the park. Okay, here we go. I think I disagree with this one. Marketing. I mean, I guess if you can get an internship without a degree, then you don't need the degree, but that's a little different. This one says music industry. Yeah, that's one you either know somebody or you got the skills. I don't see you need a degree to succeed there. Film studies. Yeah, that's a big waste. Although I never went to college, but I always thought that if I were to go to college, that would be something I would have a degree in. Top three here. Sports management. Mm-hmm. Usually sports managers are like their friends or something that, you know, and people that know people in the industry. Number two, hospitality management. Yeah, you don't need a degree to run the VIP section at a club. And lastly, the most degenerate college degree, the most useless out on the field, is a degree in communications, which is exactly what most people who do what I do

0: WMKS, High Point, Greensboro, Winston-Salem. Let's go! 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
1: Oh, this is cool. Now we can tell Instagram what we want to see. So Instagram is rolling out a new feature called Your Algorithm that lets users see and edit the topics that influence their recommendations. The CEO said the update gives people more control over what they see across feeds, reels, and explore instead of relying only on the algorithm's guesses. I wonder how much that's going to change what you see, you know? Like, I feel like sometimes people, it's kind of like we do with music here. Like, people always wonder why we play the same songs. You know, we play like a short stack of songs over and over again. And it's like, well, because we actually have the data on the back end that shows that you tune out when it's a song that you don't know. You change the channel when you don't know what song is playing. So it's one of those things where we might think we want something some way, but Daddy Instagram knows what we want to see, right? Yeah.

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1: When you want to torture somebody, apparently this is where the, how they torture prisoners, which I don't know where, like what. Anyways, these are the songs that are most frequently played to torture prisoners. Okay, whoa. Staying Alive by the Bee Gees, it says, played repeatedly to detainees inside confinement boxes. They probably hated it because in that confinement box, they couldn't dance. This makes you want to dance. Yeah, that would start to suck. All right, what else we got? Could you imagine this? You're in your prison cell, just hearing this all day. Hell no.

0: I'm going to tell you something. I am so thankful. I have a 10-month-old at home. Somehow, this type of stuff has missed his radar so far, and I plan on keeping it that way. I'm Slim Shady, yes, I'm the real Shady. All you want is Slim Shady, so just get my titties. So won't the real Slim Shady. Okay, it says, looped endlessly, causing severe psychological distress. The real Slim Shady. So stay out of jail, kids. Otherwise, they'll play Eminem and Baby Shark at you.
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1: Straight men that have a significant other should not be allowed to blank. In a few moments, you're going to find out exactly what that blank is and hear this woman's take. And you might agree with it, you might disagree. We'll talk about it next. Hang on.

0: That guy was laughing way too hard at that. I see what she's saying about certain things. I agree about the whole, like, sending a fire emoji to someone's photo, or especially if it's, like, a revealing photo, a lot of skin or anything. That's definitely cheating. 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But I disagree that Instagram's a dating app. You know how much useless crap I come up with to talk on the radio just by scrolling on Instagram, lady? And that includes you.
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1: Wow, according to researchers, you're making yourself anxious by following your friends. They say one of the secrets to being happy is if you and your friends follow each other's location, like you share each other's location. And you know, look, you start out by doing it as saying like, oh, look, I want to know that you're safe. I want you to know that I'm safe. You know, if I go out on a date, you can keep up with me and whatever, whatever. But they're saying that by doing that over time, it's developing a sort of anxiousness, like that you're only really supposed to have reserved for like family members or your kids. So now here you are worried about your girl who at 2 a.m. is out and about and doing God knows what with God knows who. And you're sitting there all worried about her. And then the next day, she's like, girl, mind your business.

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1: If you like these certain categories of corn, you're a cheater, according to this woman on social media. So they say the four categories of adult entertainment, if you're into any of these or if your husband is into any of these, he's a cheater. Number one is betrayal. Like if you know, they have like a cheating category. Okay, that's pretty, that should be number one. I mean, that's pretty, yeah. Number two, women who aren't you and don't look like you.
2: Well,
1: I'm going to keep it moving. Number three, humiliation. I don't know what, is that like the hardcore stuff when they're like beating each other? I'd stay away from that. Number four, any categories that involves young looking women. It says that your significant other may be a predator. I mean, I agree with that. There's a certain point of like, you could kind of tell. I don't know what, is that like the hardcore stuff when they're like beating each other? I'd stay away from that. Number four, any categories that involves young looking women. It says that your significant other may be a predator. I mean, I agree with that. There's a certain point of like, you could kind of tell if someone is a total scumbag or not. But I guess I'm wondering, like, what are the categories that are left? Like, is there a category where they just sit down and like read a book? I know.

Your wish is our command. Well, within reason. 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
1: All right, what have you left behind in an Uber? This list is great. Okay, so Uber has released their Lost and Found Index, all right? And so far for the past year, this is some of the more noteworthy stuff that people have left in the back of an Uber or whatever. Someone left dentures, breast milk, which, by the way, where are you going without your teeth? But anyways, breast milk, 420 stuff, donuts, which is probably the same guy as the guy who left the 420 stuff, pelvis implant, I don't even know what that is, and a kitchen faucet. And that's just here in the area. Damn. Imagine what they're leaving in Florida.
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1: Are we killing fireflies? Is that what we're doing as a generation? That's what they're saying. Fireflies are fading because habitat loss, pesticides, and light pollution disrupt the dark, damp spaces they need to mate and glow. So with the amount of porch lights that we keep on at night, what we spray on our lawn, apparently that's killing the fireflies. My parents always talk about how they used to catch fireflies and rip the little light bulb out and like stomp on them. That generation was a lot more sadistic with these fireflies than we are, so don't blame us.

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1: This just sounds like a scary movie starting off. Google has asked the EPA for permission to release 32 million mosquitoes across California and Florida. You're about to find out why here. The plan is part of Google's secret debug initiative. Not so secret if we know about it. What's going to happen is they want to release male mosquitoes carrying a natural bacteria called Wolbachia. When these male mosquitoes with that bacteria mate with wild females, the offspring don't survive. So basically, we're killing the next generation of mosquitoes that could be carrying other diseases. So we're going to fight disease with disease and have it mate. I don't see where this could go wrong. We're going to call it COVID-20.
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1: Splitting the bill. I think I like this. It's Buster commercial-free right now on Q102. Apple will be rolling out this new update for iOS 27 that will feature... it's going to have a feature that will split bills for dinners. So you take a photo of the receipt, and then you can assign items like by via text to certain friends. I love that. And don't do it like on the low either. Don't just text them directly with that. Do it in the group chat. Yeah. Let's see the cheap friends be humbled right there in front.

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1: 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You should see the comment section on this post.

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1: Okay, do you get along with your kids' teachers? 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
1: Okay, it's Ask Buster. We have Julia on the line. Julia, are you there?
2: Yes, hi, I'm here.
1: Okay, it says that you're fighting with moms from your kid's school. Is that right?
2: Yeah. So my son, he's finishing fourth grade, bless his heart. And then one of the class moms starts a group text about getting the teacher the end of the year present, like a gift.
1: Okay, that's pretty normal.
2: Is it? Though, because I've never really heard of this. But anyways.
1: Well, wait, what's the gift?
2: So she actually just took it upon herself to send a $500 spa and massage package.
1: Damn, $500.
2: Thank you. That's what I said. Apparently, they want the teacher to have the summer of healthcare, like self-care and healthcare, whatever.
1: Okay. So wait, how much are they asking for you to contribute?
2: $25.
1: Okay, that's not terrible.
2: Yeah, except I don't want to contribute at all.
1: Why?
2: Because I don't think this teacher deserves a $500 spa package from me.
1: All right. Well, one could argue that teachers deserve a lot more than that. So is there more to the story between you and this teacher?
2: Yeah, actually there is. So my son and this teacher, they've had issues all year, to be honest. Like nothing crazy, but she's called me a couple times over some things that I personally thought were ridiculous. He's gotten moved like seats three times this year. And then she emailed me one time because he was making excessive sound effects during a science video. Like, he's nine, Buster.
1: I get it. I mean, it's a distraction for the class, but I get it. Kids are going to be kids. So you and the teacher just haven't clicked?
2: No, not really. Not even a little. Like, I'm polite, you know. I smile at conferences. Like, I don't want to cause problems. But if you think I'm paying for her to hot stone massage after this year, like, that we've had, absolutely not interested.
1: So what happened with the group chat with the moms after you declined to contribute to the present?
2: So, yeah, I made the mistake of being honest. Then I texted the group text, I'm going to sit this one out, but I hope she enjoys it. And that was it.
1: I mean, that's a reasonable response.
2: Apparently not, because immediately one of the mom replies, wow. Like, just wow, nothing else.
1: Oh.
2: Yeah, and then another mom says, I guess some people don't appreciate everything teachers do. Like, oh, okay, now we're doing that. You know? And I don't know, I feel like they're talking about me. You know how you can feel it? I can feel it. It just gets quiet. Like, when I walk up from the pickup lines, nobody's, like, saying hi to me. It's awkward. Nobody's responding to my last text in there. Like, one mom who used to chat with me every day, like every morning, suddenly is like nowhere to be found.
1: So you think that you've been labeled by all the other moms?
2: Yeah, absolutely. Like, nobody's bothered to ask me why, but now I'm the cheap mom, you know, like the difficult mom, the anti-teacher mom or whatever, all because I didn't want to spend money on a gift card that I don't agree with.
1: Okay. Well, what is your question for me today here on Ask Buster?
2: So, you know, I want to know, like, am I wrong for not contributing? Or, like, are these moms being ridiculous for acting like this teacher's retiring, I don't know, from, like, a war zone?
1: So, wait, is the teacher retiring or is it just the end of the year?
2: It's just the end of fourth grade. That's it.
1: I see where you're coming from. Like, like I said, on one hand, teachers deserve so much more than they get, you know, as far as compensation for their job and everything. On the other hand, not every relationship with every teacher goes according to plan, and not everything deserves like a gift or whatever at the end of the year. So I sort of get what you're saying there. I guess I'm going to open up the phone lines. You can text in at 71021 or hit me in the DMs at FM Buster. We got Julia. Does anybody ever call you Julia Gulia, by the way?
2: Yeah, in high school they used to.
1: All right, we got Julia Gulia on the phone, and she doesn't want to contribute to her kid's fourth grade teacher's end of year gift. And a $500 massage is a pretty hefty gift. I'm going to see if I can get help for you on the air here from folks listening.

0: 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You're home for the Jubal Show.
1: Yeah, we just met Julia on Ask Buster. Julia doesn't think she should have to contribute to her son's teacher's end of year gift. All the moms are getting together, contributing towards a gift. It's $25 a person. She's not into it because her kid and that teacher had beef all year long. We're getting some text messages in here at 71021. This one says, parents like this should be forced to substitute teach sometimes. Whoa. This text message says she should have to pay extra because her kid is obviously a problem.
2: Hello, I'm listening to your commenter right now.
1: Yeah, what do you think of Julia's situation?
2: Listen, if the teacher calls and takes their very, very, very valuable time to do so, it's not over something that was stupid.
1: Mm.
2: It's usually over something that's a repeated pattern, and they've simply decided at that time they're going to actually make that call. I'm super offended by her, actually, all the way around.
1: Yeah, I mean, a lot of times parents, you know, kind of overlook the behavior of their own kid and kind of put it more on the teacher, right?
2: Of course, which is why education is in the state that it is today, because parents don't want to parent and want to allow their children to do anything.
1: Are you a teacher?
2: Why, of course I am.
1: I could feel it. I felt like I was in trouble for a second.
2: People wouldn't really understand what you really go through with kids until they are in that position.
1: We actually just got a text message in here at 71021. It says, sounds like her kid sucks.
2: Well, listen, there's no kid that really sucks. There's just some kids that are more challenging. That's all. Whether it's behaviorally or academically, nobody sucks. We all send our best kids to school. We really do.
1: Oh, man. Hey, I appreciate you calling in and chiming in with your insight.
2: Thank you. You got it. Thank you.
1: Bye. Oops, sorry. I feel bad. I just cut off a teacher. I feel like I'm going to detention.
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Hey, you're getting close to meeting Jer. He's calling in for Ask Buster. Him and his girl were sending each other spicy pictures and videos, and then things immediately went left for a certain reason, and we'll let him explain next. 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
1: Okay, it's Ask Buster. Is this Jer on the phone?
2: Buster, man, I absolutely ruined my week.
1: Whoa, how'd you do that?
2: Oh, boy. All right, so I've been dating this girl for a couple of months now. Honestly, the healthiest relationship I've ever been in. You know, we're seeing each other all the time. We talk every day. I just feel pretty hard for this girl.
1: Okay.
2: So the other night we're texting. Things got a little spicy.
1: All right.
2: Photos got exchanged. Then she sent me a video.
1: Okay.
2: And so naturally, I saved it to my phone.
1: Oh, naturally. Okay.
2: And that's where everything went sideways.
1: What do you mean?
2: Well, a few days ago, I'm looking through my camera roll, trying to find it, and I can't find it. So I'm scrolling, and eventually I find it, except it wasn't where I expected it to be.
1: I don't understand. What do you mean?
2: Well, the video wasn't saved under this week's date. It got dropped into my camera roll almost a year ago.
1: Oh, does that mean that it's like old?
2: Yeah, well, apparently the file kept its original creation date, which means the video wasn't for me. Was you know
1: it?
2: What I'm saying?
1: Oh, it wasn't for you. Oh, that was for another dude. Oof. Or maybe maybe multiple dudes. Or yeah. I'm sorry. I don't mean to do that.
2: It was for somebody, man. And like, unless she filmed that video for me 10 months ago before we met, I'm pretty sure I've solved the mystery.
1: Ouch. But that's fair. Okay.
2: Well, now I can't stop thinking about it. Like, some other guy got that exact video. Some other guy got the original release, and I got a rerun.
1: No, you didn't get a rerun, bro. You got a best of.
2: Yes. I got a rerun. And I know it shouldn't matter. I know. She was single. She didn't know me. She wasn't cheating. Logically, I understand all of that. But, like, emotionally, I'm sitting there like, Was this some other guy she dated? A situation? Did he appreciate the video? What?
1: Oh, God. So you're reviewing evidence from a relationship that predates you now.
2: Exactly. And I hate that I'm doing it.
1: Have you ever reused a photo that like that you sent a girl?
2: I've absolutely sent the same gym selfie to multiple women.
1: Well, there it is, I guess.
2: No, that's different.
1: Is it? I guess.
2: Yeah, I don't like where this conversation is going. What do you mean?
1: Okay. So wait, what's the actual question that you have for me today, Jer?
2: Oh, well, okay. So do I tell her? Because if I bring this up, I sound a little insane. Mm. Like, hey, babe, I ran forensic evidence on the video you sent me. But, you know, and if I don't bring it up, it'll just sit in my head. And now every time she sends me something sweet, I'm wondering if she's got it from the archives.
1: Oh, damn, dog. On one hand, I want to be like, it's not a big deal. On the other hand, it might be kind of a big deal. I think no matter what, you need to bring it up to her. You need to say, look, I'm not somebody that goes looking for stuff like this. I did save the video because I really liked the video. It is what it is, but it showed me that it was an old video. Now I'm like feeling weird because you're sending me old stuff. And then maybe that's the conversation. Like, from now on, no, I don't get anybody else's reruns. You know, would that make you feel better?
2: Yeah, I want something for me.
1: I'm a little torn because my pride, I suck. Like, I wouldn't be able to get over this. I'd probably freak out, but I'm sure.
2: Oh, so I'm not crazy. Okay.
1: I didn't say that I was sane either. Like, there might be people that have been through something like this that are like, listen, you guys just need to grow up. And if that's the case, then let's hear it. I'm going to open up the phone lines. You can text.
2: What when you say we need to grow up? Hold on. That's like, say you go to a girl's house. She gives you a condom that her ex-boyfriend left over there.
1: Said. Listen, it's not the same thing, but I see what you're saying. If anybody wants to text in, you can text in at 71021. You can DM us at FM Buster if you want to say something on this topic. Our boy Jer here got a recycled spicy video from his girl, and now he doesn't know how to handle it. Jer, we're going to see if we can get somebody on the air that can help you out. You going to be listening?
2: Of course. I need all the help I can get.
1: Yeah, I bet. I bet. Hey, listen, I'm rooting for you. You seem like a straight-up dude, so hopefully this all works out for you. I just think you guys need to communicate, okay?
2: All right. I don't know. The more I think about it and tell you about it, the more traumatized I'm getting.
1: I bet. All right, man. Just take it easy. We're going to get some help on the air next.
2: Thank you. I know.

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1: Hello. I just was listening to the guy that had the recycled video.
2: He got a rerun spicy video from his girl. What do you think about this?
1: Like, if the girl was talking to other guys and she didn't know that she was going to be with him, she didn't know that, you know, that... She's going to be talking to guys.
2: Yeah, but like the video, should she be recycling spicy videos that she's already used, or is that okay? I really don't know the answer.
1: I think it's okay.
2: Hey, we just got a text message from somebody that said, coming from a female who was once single, there are archives for maybes, potentials, or I'm interested.
1: Exactly. Because there are other guys' potentials until you score the right one, I guess.
2: You sound like you might got some archives.
1: I'm currently with somebody. I don't do that stuff.
2: All right. Hey, you have a good one. Thanks for calling in.
1: No problem. Thank you.
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1: This is interesting to me. Americans feel uninformed. This new research survey done by Pew Research, which sounds fake, finds that Americans overwhelmingly think it's extremely important to stay informed on a range of topics. But when asked about key issues ranging from elections to taxes, very few people were highly informed about any given issue. So while 82% feel it's very important to feel informed about health care, only 34% consider themselves well informed. I mean, I guess I don't know. I feel overly informed, right? Don't you feel like we just have so much crap coming at us in these feeds that, like, I feel like sometimes we know too much.

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1: What do you think about an all-inclusive ticket at the next baseball or football game that you go to? That's what they're saying. These sports industry executives, sure those guys are good guys, they all believe all-inclusive venues could eventually become a larger part of sports business as teams continue prioritizing frictionless fan experiences. I guess they say that we spend too much time at the register and picking out what we want. I don't know. They're saying all-inclusive. See, that's the problem with the all-inclusives. I used to think going to an all-inclusive resort was going to be it, dude. I used to think like, oh, all-inclusive. I'm going to eat lobster tails 7 times a day. It's going to be great. I think it's a horrible idea because what's going to happen is that you're going to have like an exclusive little section of stuff where they're going to be like, oh, this is for the all-inclusive tickets. So it's going to sound good because you're going to be like, oh, I have unlimited beer. They're going to be like, ah, but you don't. We're going to cut you off at this many. They'll probably give you like a wristband and they'll like rip off tickets of it or something like that. So you'll only get a couple. And the ones you'll get will be tiny. It's not like when you go to the game now and you get like a gigantic beer that's bigger than your head. Nope. It's going to be a shot glass full of beer and a bunch of people pissed off, in my opinion. But hey, let's give it a shot.
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Yeah, it's Buster on Hits 100.3. You're home for Jubal in the Morning. We're back this morning at 6 with War of the Roses on Hits 100.3. Metro Boomin wants some more.

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2: Look up idiots in the dictionary. You know what you'll find?
3: A picture of me?
2: No! The definition of the word idiot, which you are.
4: It's time for America's favorite trivia game, You versus Victoria. Your chance to take on Victoria Ramirez in a game of trivia. And let's meet today's contestant for You versus Victoria, Ron. What up, Ron?
5: Hey, good morning, everyone.
4: How are you doing?
5: I'm regular on your show. It's a great morning.
6: Oh, yay. Hi, Ron.
4: It's always a pleasure.
6: Ron.
4: How do you think you're going to do against Victoria today?
5: I don't know. She's a pretty tough contestant.
7: Yeah, I am. And I just figured something else out.
4: What is that?
7: It has nothing to do with this game. I'm so sorry.
8: Okay. She just had an epiphany.
4: Victoria's distracted by something else, Ron. So your chances are even better of winning today.
7: I was going to say nothing new there.
4: Cool. All right, we're going to send Victoria out of the studio. And while she's leaving... Here we go, Ron. The game is played like this. You have 30 seconds to answer as many questions as possible. If you don't know one, just say pass. And Victoria has to beat you outright to win, all right?
5: Got it.
4: Okay, here we go. Ron, your time starts now.
6: Which sense is most likely linked to memory? Closely linked to memory.
5: Pass.
6: What does the P stand for in PB&J?
5: Peanut butter.
6: What is the hardest natural substance in the human body?
5: Calcium in the bones. The enamel on your teeth.
6: Which common vegetable is actually an immature flower?
5: Pass.
4: All right, got that in. We'll bring Victoria back into the studio. She's literally chugging her cold brew coffee. That's a huge thing of cold brew coffee. She's literally chugging it at the door.
8: Chug.
4: We'll see if she passes out in the middle of this or if she's going to be able to pay attention. But here we go. All right, Victoria, 30 seconds to answer as many questions as possible. If you don't know one, just say pass. And you have to beat Ron outright to win. And Ron, you can tell Victoria when to go.
5: Okay, Victoria, hey, best of luck. Ready, set, go.
7: That's so sweet.
6: Which sense is most closely linked to memory?
7: Huh? Which sense? Taste.
6: What does the P stand for in PB&J?
7: Good and bad. Peanut butter. Had one of those happy.
6: What is the hardest natural substance in the human body?
7: Huh? I'm going to pass.
6: Which common vegetable is actually an immature flower?
7: Wait, what? Oh my gosh, that's funny. Asparagus.
4: All right, let's
7: cucumber.
4: Send it over to the scoreboard and see how you guys did with our scoreboard producer Freeze.
8: Victoria had one and Ron had two.
6: I don't think we should give them that though.
8: Really?
6: Yeah, because that's not the answer.
7: Also, technically,
6: it's like half of the answer.
8: You're talking about peanut butter?
6: It's peanut.
7: No, Nina, that's peanut butter.
6: What does the P stand for in PB&J?
7: Peanut butter and peanut.
6: P stands for peanut. One of you got it correct.
7: Because they asked.
6: Babe, if I said PB, then it's peanut butter. If I say P, it's peanut. If I say B, it's butter. If I say J, it's jelly.
7: No.
6: P, peanut. You can't even argue.
7: Peanut butter and jelly sandwich. You asked what does it say?
8: I was being very kind, but yes, I do answer
4: peanut. Yeah. It would technically be peanut.
7: But we said peanut in our answer. Peanut butter.
6: So it's a 0.5.
7: No, it's a 1. What do you mean? No,
8: either way, you're losing.
6: The reason why it's a question is because you think it's easy, but it's not. You have to think.
4: And no matter what, Ron won no matter what. So congratulations, Ron.
6: He did.
7: I don't know why, but that just makes me mad.
4: Thank you. Yep. All right, let's get the answers now, Nina.
6: The sense that's most closely linked to memory is smell. The P stands for peanut in PB&J. The hardest natural substance in the human body is tooth enamel.
7: Why?
6: And the most common, or the common vegetable that's actually an immature flower is broccoli.
7: Fake.
8: I feel so bad for eating baby vegetables now.
4: Yeah.
7: Good.
6: Yeah, it's baby flower.
7: Don't eat them. Then you'll feel better.
4: Hey, Ron, thank you for playing, man. Appreciate you.
5: Yeah, thank you. Yep. Thank you for being my company in the morning.
4: Absolutely. Thank you.
6: Thank you for being on.
4: You're a pleasure, Ron.
6: You're so sweet.
4: Call in whenever you want.
8: Yeah. You're a great guy.
4: Yeah. We play You vs. Victoria this same time every single weekday morning. Remember, if you want to play, just DM us at The Jubal Show or go to thejubalshow.com. And your phone prank happens every single hour on the 20s. Your next one is right after this. And then right after that is
7: Nina's what's trending.
4: Yeah, exactly.
6: That is.
7: Sorry. Thanks. I don't know what that
4: It's The Jubal Show.
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4: 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She would say, stay on the main highway. Quit taking an exit.
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2: Hello?
3: Yes, hello. This is Ted Thibodeau, and I'm calling from dry cleaning, and I was looking for Karen, who had a Prada bag in here being cleaned up.
2: Yeah, that's me.
3: Yes. Hello, Karen. Just need to call you and touch bases on that Prada bag that you brought in. It's a beautiful bag, by the way. Beautiful bag. Must cost a pretty penny.
2: Oh, thank you. Yes. It was kind of a splurge for a big birthday.
3: Yes, I bet it was. That's a beautiful bag there. We don't get many in here like that. And so, it's a pleasure for us to have that in here. The reason that I'm calling is specifically, I had to let you know that I'm so, so sorry about this. But that designer, that Prada bag is dead and gone. And I'm so sorry about this.
2: I'm sorry, what?
3: Yeah, unfortunately, Prada bag is dead. Prada bag is gone.
2: What happened?
3: Well, yes, I guess that's a good question that I would be asking, too, if I was in your position. Yes, and I had no idea that the seagulls...
2: I would like to know the answer.
3: Oh, well, yes, I'm sorry. I didn't even get to that. I'm so sorry. You know, sometimes I get off on these side tangents, and my grandma always used to tell me, stay on track, boy. You're losing your head again. You're getting down a different road. Like, stay on the main. She would say, stay on the main highway. Quit taking an exit.
2: Look, I don't care. I do not give two craps what your grandmother said.
3: I
2: need to know what happened to that purse.
3: That's a good point. I guess, you know what just happened there? By me talking about what my grandma had said, I went down another exit off the freeway. So I took an exit.
2: We're not talking about the freeway. We're talking about the purse and seagulls for some reason.
3: I'm so sorry. I got to stay on track, and I do that from time to time, and I apologize. Anyway, we were very happy with the cleaning that we did on your purse and thought it was beautiful, so we took it down by the water to take pictures of it for our Instagram, and before I knew it, a seagull had snatched it up and it flew off in the distance, and I don't know what happened to it. I tried to grab it away from the seagull, but they,
2: we're going to make it easy. Here's what's going to happen. You all are going to pay me $5,000 so that I can get a replacement purse for the one that you have ruined.
3: I'm so sorry. I didn't even get to helping you with the issue of the purse being dead and gone, and I'm so sorry about that. But yes, the Prada purse is dead and gone. But not to worry, because we have hired an investigator.
2: An investigator? You're investigating an animal, a seagull? No. You're going to take that money that you're going to give them, and you're going to give it to me so I can buy a new purse.
3: We are able to find the best seagull investigator out there. Apparently, this man can track any seagull anywhere, and we're using him to see if we can track down where the seagull took that purse.
2: You guys are f***ing idiots, okay? You are going to get the worst Google review. I am going to put this out on my social media that you have ruined my purse, and you are giving me pushback on getting my money back to replace the purse. I assumed when I brought my purse over there that you were not a complete idiot, but obviously I was wrong.
3: Well, it's fine. I'll just let you know it's a prank phone call then. I guess I should just do that.
2: This is a prank phone call?
3: Yes, this is actually Jubal from The Jubal Show doing a phone prank on you, and your husband set you up.
2: He's in so much trouble. My blood pressure is like off the chart right now.
3: He said that you took your very expensive purse in to get cleaned, and he wanted to mess with you.
2: That was like my big birthday gift to myself, and oh my God, I was ready to lose my mind. I think I may have lost my... He is in big trouble. Dude, you're in trouble.
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1: Give us 3 minutes and we'll give you everything you need to know for the day. It's time for Nina's What's Trending.
2: There's a new kind of fun that is trending, and it's being called Type 2 Fun.
3: Uh-oh.
2: Have you experienced Type 2 Fun?
3: I'm scared.
2: I don't know why this sounds like it's got like medical side effects, but anyway, I will explain what Type 2 Fun is in just a second, but first, Reese's Pieces is celebrating because they're getting their first new flavor in a decade.
3: Whoa.
2: I'm not sure why they're getting a new flavor, though. I thought Reese's Pieces was all just about peanut butter and chocolate.
3: Isn't
2: and
3: it?
2: And then all the different ways you eat peanut butter and chocolate.
3: I mean, there have been some like fun flavors, but that's, I feel like, seasonal.
2: Well, the new flavor is Reese's Pieces with chocolate cookie. So the flavor features the brand's signature peanut butter flavor with the... Oh, okay. So it does still have peanut butter. With a crunchy chocolate cookie center. Actually, that's probably kind of bomb.
3: I don't get it.
2: It's a cookie in the middle of the Reese's Pieces.
3: But yeah, but you can't put a whole cookie in the middle of Reese's Pieces.
2: So that's not what they're doing. It's called with... It doesn't matter. They've got machines to make these things.
3: Okay, I'm just
2: but
3: saying.
2: But honestly, if you wanted to make it at home too, you can. I've been going down deep dives. So what you do is you take the dough and you squish it up into a little ball. And then you take the chocolate and then you wrap it around it and squish it together. And then there you go. And then you put it in the freezer. And then you can like bake it or whatever. Anyway,
3: yeah.
2: Or just take the cookie and then dunk it. And then there you go. They have machines for that. And they are going to now be available July 17th in king-size packs that roll out later this year.
3: Wow.
2: So you can argue with Reese's if you want, like Victoria does. But either way, you'll get a chocolate cookie center.
3: Yeah.
2: you're so dumb. Type 2 Fun. Type 2 Fun is trending, and essentially, it sounds like it's a positive spin on anything that may have happened to you that wasn't that awesome, but now you have a story to tell about it. So they're explaining it as when you have a good memory of something that was miserable in the moment. So maybe if you ran a marathon, and I know that for some of you, that's like, yeah, that's what I do. It's like a snack. Other people train for it just to prove to themselves that they can do it. Like, I ran a half marathon once.
3: Okay.
2: I can never do a full. But the half marathon itself sucked. Like, every second of it sucked. Because it hurt and whatever. But I did it. I did it all without stopping. Uh-huh. I ran the entire way. And afterwards, I was like, okay, I'm pretty proud of myself. Like,
3: that was
2: fun. It wasn't fun, but I'm really proud of myself for doing it. So it's a very positive memory. And I, growing up, my dad would always tell me, Nina, life is not a sprint, it's a marathon. He's Persian, so there's an accent, and that's how I hear it. And in that moment, running that half marathon, I was like, oh, I get it. I get it. You have to reserve your energy. You have to make sure that you can spread it out. A sprint, you do that, you're done. It's over. You're tired. But if you can, you know, contain your... Anyway, my point is that was type 2 fun.
3: Oh, yeah, so I was going to ask, like, wait, what does that have to do? I love the story, don't get me wrong. I'm just so confused what this has to do.
2: That was an example of type 2 fun.
3: Gotcha.
2: Or maybe, like, another time you got arrested because you doing something crazy. And then you're like, oh, okay, that's a good story. Now that was type 2 fun. But it sucked in the moment.
3: Maybe don't go get arrested. But yes, I see what you're saying.
2: Yeah. You know?
3: Yeah.
2: Okay.
3: I think so.
2: That's what's trending.
1: First date follow-up is coming up right after this. It's the Jubal Show.

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1: Gerardo is on the phone today for a first date follow-up, and he's getting ghosted by a woman named August. So in a second, we'll call her and see if she'll tell us why she's ghosting him. But first, we have to hear about the date. Gerardo, sorry you're getting ghosted, man. How long has it been since you talked to August?
2: Yeah, no, thank you. It's been 3 weeks now, and I haven't heard anything. And I've texted her four times.
3: Oh.
1: Well, tell us about the date.
2: The date was, like, the best date of my life, I feel like. August had told me that she has always wanted to go horseback riding. She just kind of, like, brought it up in conversation once. And so I booked a horse ride for us to go on. And it included romantic wine tasting.
1: Oh.
2: And I, like, guys, when I saw her on the horse, she was, like, movie beautiful, you know? Yeah, and I'm just like, and I'm bummed because I feel like she's the type of girl that I could really see being with, like, long term. And I'm just confused because after the date, like, we spent the whole weekend together. She stayed over the night.
1: Oh,
2: the next day we hung out at home all day, snuggled on the couch, we watched Netflix, ordered dinner, and spent the night together again. You know,
3: that's cute.
2: Like. It was very romantic, and in the morning, she left, and she still seemed into me. So I don't know what's going on.
3: How did you guys leave it when she left? Was she like, okay, we'll do this again soon, or just?
2: I was getting all positive vibes. Like, I keep replaying that to be like, did it seem awkward or something like that? Like, I don't know. I don't think so. I mean, okay, my theory is, She might be ghosting me because during the day when she was staying over, one of my friends stopped by and he came in for a while and he was like, you know, talking to both of us, which was cool. And he was telling her stories. And one of the stories he told her was about this summer where I documented every fart that I had and I put it on YouTube.

0: super busy at work, like, quote unquote, you know what I mean? Mm-hmm. And it's been just like taking him longer to get back to me when I text him or when I call him or whatever. And just, I didn't really, really think anything of it until like the other day we were hanging out with some friends and they were, you know, how the phone can like track like screen time and mm-hmm. stuff like that. Mm-hmm. Okay. Well, they were like comparing, you know, cause nerds or whatever. And his was up like 50% and an average of like, yeah, like screen times of 8 hours a day.
1: Wow.
0: And so, you know,
1: that's a lot of time on your screen.
2: Okay. So he's spending
0: right.
2: a lot of time
0: on
2: his
0: not
2: phone.
0: Calling you back.
1: It's all work
0: right.
1: day.
2: Yeah.
3: Yeah.
0: But like, yeah, but like he's on his phone. You know what I mean?
2: So that's
0: and he's not texting you back, calling you back.
2: So that's what makes you think that he's back on Tinder again, like he did before, what, 2 years ago?
0: Right, because like if you're on that phone all day, then surely you see my text.
1: Mm-hmm. Yeah, that's...
2: Yeah.
0: You know?
3: Uh-huh.
2: Yeah, makes sense. Okay,
0: so,
2: well, we'll try to figure it out for you. You already told us what grocery store he's a rewards card member at, so we'll call him, pretend to be from the grocery store, and say that every single month we choose one lucky rewards member who gets free flowers delivered from us, and we'll see if he sends those to you or to somebody else, all right?
0: Yep.
2: Okay. We'll get you to catch a cheater right after this. It's the Jewel Show.
4: What you need to do is be thankful for the life you got, you know what I'm saying? Stop looking at what you ain't got. Start being thankful for what you do got.

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1: Right in the middle of To Catch a Cheater. And if you're just joining us, Sloan is on the phone and she thinks that her boyfriend of 3 years named Blake might be cheating. So we're about to call him and pretend to be from the grocery store that he's a rewards card member at and tell him that he's this month's lucky winner of free flowers delivered from our floral department. And we'll see if he sends those flowers to his girlfriend Sloan or to somebody else. But before we do that, Sloan, why don't you catch us up again? Why you think he's cheating?
2: I mean, you know, it's the classic never gets back to me. When I text him, all of a sudden he's working late at work. But I just found out recently that he's always on his phone. So he definitely is seeing my text messages and he's done it once before.
1: Yeah. You caught him on Tinder, like you said, about 2 years ago, right?
2: Right.
1: Okay. Well, here we go. I'm going to dial his phone number right now. Hopefully he's not cheating, but we'll see if we can figure it out for you. Here we go.
3: Hello.
1: Hey, this is Corbel calling from Grocers. I was looking for our rewards card member named Blake.
3: Yeah, that's Blake. What's up?
1: Blake, hi. Please don't hang up. This is not a marketing phone call. I'm actually calling to say congratulations. Thank you for shopping with us. You're this month's winner. Congrats. I hope you can hear us clapping.
3: What did I win?
1: Oh, well, maybe you don't know, but every single month we choose one rewards card member to say thank you very much for being such a loyal customer. And you've won 36 long stem red roses, a box of candy or chocolate, and a card to be delivered to anybody that you want absolutely free. It's a $316 value. Congratulations.
3: Oh, hell yeah. That's awesome.
1: Yeah. And there's no purchase necessary. Won't ask you for any kind of information. And it's all free. Just thank you very much. And you'll get confirmations before we're even off this phone call, so you know that it's all legit. It's very simple to take the information. I can do it right now over the phone. It just takes about 3 minutes. Or you can come down to the store and stand in the customer service line and fill out the paperwork, whatever you would prefer.
3: No, let's do it. Let's do it right now.
1: Okay, great. Like I said, it'll just take a few minutes. I'm not going to ask you for any kind of personal information. All I need to get this ordered is the first and last name of the person you'd like to send the flowers to. And then if you want to add a card with it, and then the address, and that's it. So first and last name of the person you want to send it to?
3: Jennifer.
1: Jennifer. Got it. Okay. And did you want to include a card to Jennifer?
3: Yeah. Have the card say, you're the reason the butterflies fly,
1: okay.
3: The birds sing, and your smile is all I ever need. I adore you, Binky Bob.
1: Okay. Make sure.
2: Excuse me. I'm sorry. Binky Pop? The reason butterflies fly? Who the are you?
1: Wow. Hey, Blake, this is actually the Jubal Show. It's a radio show.
4: Yeah.
1: And we do a segment called To Catch a Cheater, where if you think your significant other might be messing around, you see they send flowers too. And that is your girlfriend, Sloan, not Binky Pop.
2: Does your Binky Pop know you have a girlfriend for 3 years?
5: Get him.
2: Hello? Are you saying anything?
3: I'm right here.
2: You're sitting there with your jaw dropped. Huh? Oh, are you going to say anything? Look, are you going to sit there like a doofus? What is wrong with you? I knew it. I knew you were around again. Like, I never should have taken you back after the first time. Why didn't you just let me break up with you when I did the first time? So you can around all you want.
5: That's a fair question. Yeah.
1: Very good question.
3: Mm-hmm. Look, I...
2: Oh my God, have you always been this stupid? Am I just realizing this now? Like, what the hell? Answer a question. Say something.
3: Nugget, I'm sorry.
5: Did you call him Nugget? You literally sent, a different card to someone else.
2: Nugget, I'm sorry. Like, no, you're not sorry. Because if you were sorry, you wouldn't have done it again.
4: I hate the again.
2: Yep. And then on top of that, sending her the flowers. You got free flowers and you're so sorry, but you're not going to send them to me? At least you could have done that if you're going to be cheating and around.
5: So true.
2: And don't call me Nugget, okay? Like, Murray, the stupid little nicknames are so dumb anyway. They're stupid.
3: I was going to tell you.
4: About Binky
2: Pop? Were you? Were you going to tell me? When were you going to tell me? Were you going to put in a f***ing card?
3: I've always told you that I was going to be honest with you. And yes, I have been cheating.
4: What?
2: Yeah, I'm sorry. Is this, you think this confession is you being honest with me? I already caught you.
4: Fair.
2: Like, what the f***?
1: Yeah, that's not exactly
2: honest.
1: Honest
2: before you're caught.
3: I don't know what's wrong with me, man. No, yeah. No, I love you.
2: You're
3: so
2: a idiot.
3: Please.
2: No, you don't.
3: No.
2: Shut the
3: break up with
2: no.
3: me.
4: Oh, no.
3: I'm not going to do it again.
1: Oh, my no. God.
5: Are you no. crying? No. You're cheating on her.
4: We're not doing this, Nugget.
2: God, I'm stuck
3: in it's not my fault. It's not my
1: it's
3: fault.
1: It's not your fault.
4: What is it, then?
1: What do you mean it's not your fault?
5: That's a joke.
3: Because I had bad examples of relationships growing up. And
2: oh, my God.
4: But I'm sorry.
2: You know
4: about
2: what?
4: That.
2: I have never done cheated. You know who also didn't have great relationship guru leaders? Me. Like, what the f***? That is, I cannot stand you. I wish I had, could see your face so I could punch it.
3: Oh, no, baby, I need your help to get through this right now.
4: You can't do that. You can't.
1: Come on.
2: All right, you know, you're right about one thing. You do need f***ing help. And I will help you by starting to pack your shit right now, okay? Stop acting like you're the f***ing victim here.
4: Yeah.
3: I can't believe you're going to abandon me.
4: What?
1: Don't
4: you're
1: say
4: abandon
1: that. Abandon her.
4: You can't use these words.
1: You cheated on her.
2: Yeah.
4: Again.
2: You're not the victim. You're not the, you're the one that f***ed up, not me.
3: I'm not playing
2: the victim. I'm the victim, if anything.
5: You are.
2: Yes, you are.
3: I'm not playing the victim. I'm not playing the victim. I'm in love with you. But she doesn't mean anything to me. I don't care about her.
1: Oh, God.
4: About Binky Pop?
2: You love me, okay? You love, like, yes. Have fun with Binky Pop, okay? Learn how to love Binky Winky or whatever the f*** you want to call it. It's f***ing gross. Oh, my God. Where did you even meet her? Were you on Tinder? You're on Tinder, right? That's,
3: no,
2: like, your favorite
3: hot meet her on Tinder. No, I'm not back on Tinder. I would never do that. I told you.
2: Okay, so then where was it? You would never do that? Like, that's what you did? You're back with somebody? I'm not a f***ing idiot. So if you didn't meet her on Tinder, where'd you meet her?
3: Where'd
2: you meet her?
3: I told you 2 years ago. I was never going to use Tinder again. I told you.
2: Okay, so then what?
1: So
2: where'd you meet her?
1: Where'd you meet her?
3: I met her on Hinge.
1: Oh, my God.
2: Oh, wow.
1: It's the same.
4: Oh, my gosh.
2: That makes it so much better. You know, whatever. Hang up on him, please.
1: Okay,
4: Sloan,
1: yes.
4: I'm
1: hanging up on him. No, Sloan. He's gone. I just hung up on him, Sloan. I'm so sorry about that.
4: Yeah, for real. We got to be done, though, hardcore, Sloan.
1: Yeah, I'm glad you didn't buy into any of this stuff, like, to feel bad for him or whatever. No.
2: And it's even, I mean, honestly, if it was even between cheating and calling his side piece Binky Pop, I should have just broken up with him for that one word. Like, what a loser.
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4: Well,
1: there's somebody on the phone to tell us their dirty little secret, and they just might be in charge of your kids during the day, so you're definitely going to want to listen to it right after this. It's the Jubal Show. I could be

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2: Hello?
3: Hello.
2: Hey, you have a dirty little secret?
3: I do.
2: Sweet. What is it?
3: I'm a high school coach. I think I'd rather just say coach, not say specific sport, if that's okay.
2: That's fine.
3: But anyway, I was doing a locker check of players. We kind of randomly, you know, check their stuff here and there. And anyway, found weed, marijuana. definitely against the rules, obviously. And there's a, you know, kind of a protocol where if we find something like that, where, you know, how we have to go about reporting it, you know, to principal, etc. But the kid who had it, I mean, he's like, you know, I hate to say it, but you know, he's like one of my best guys and good kid. He's got a bright future. I really didn't want this to like mess him up. So, you know, I took the weed from him and, you know, didn't report it to the principal. I feel okay about that, to be honest with you. But the dirty little secret is that I smoked it and now I've bought some from him.
2: So you're buying weed from him?
4: From your student?
5: That should definitely stay a secret.
3: Yeah, but it is really good, though. It's really good weed.
2: Well, thank you for telling us your dirty little secret.
3: Sure thing.
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25: And I was yawning. 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I was like, oh, crap.
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1: Look up idiots in the dictionary. You know what you'll find?
2: A picture of me?
1: No! The definition of the word idiot, which you f***ing are.
3: It's time for America's favorite trivia game, You versus Victoria. Your chance to take on Victoria Ramirez in a game of trivia. And let's meet today's contestant for You versus Victoria, Ron. What up, Ron?
4: Hey, good morning, everyone.
3: How are you doing?
4: I'm with regular on your show. It's a great morning.
5: Oh, yay. Hi, Ron.
3: It's always a pleasure.
5: Ron.
3: How do you think you're going to do against Victoria today?
4: I don't know. She's a pretty tough contestant.
6: Yeah, I am, and I just figured something else out.
3: What is that?
6: It has nothing to do with this game.
7: She just had an epiphany.
3: Victoria's distracted by something else, Ron, so your chances are even better of winning today.
6: I was going to say nothing new there.
3: Cool. All right, we're going to send Victoria out of the studio, and while she's leaving... Here we go, Ron. The game is played like this. You have 30 seconds to answer as many questions as possible. If you don't know one, just say pass. And Victoria has to beat you outright to win, all right?
4: Got it.
3: Okay, here we go. Ron, your time starts now.
5: Which sense is most likely linked to memory? Closely linked to memory.
4: Pass.
5: What does the P stand for in PB&J?
4: Peanut butter.
5: What is the hardest natural substance in the human body?
4: Calcium in the bones. The enamel on your teeth.
5: Which common vegetable is actually an immature flower?
4: Pass.
3: All right, got that in. We'll bring Victoria back into the studio. She's literally chugging her cold brew coffee. That's a huge thing of cold brew coffee. She's literally chugging it at the door.
7: Chug.
3: We'll see if she passes out in the middle of this or if she's going to be able to pay attention. But here we go. All right, Victoria, 30 seconds to answer as many questions as possible. If you don't know one, just say pass. And you have to beat Ron outright to win. And Ron, you can tell Victoria when to go.
4: Okay, Victoria, hey, best of luck. Ready, set, go.
6: That's so sweet.
5: Which sense is most closely linked to memory?
6: Huh? Which sense? Taste.
5: What does the P stand for in PB&J?
6: Good and bad. Peanut butter. I had one of those happy.
5: What is the hardest natural substance in the human body?
6: Huh? I'm going to pass.
5: Which common vegetable is actually an immature flower?
6: Wait, what? Oh my gosh, that's funny. Asparagus.
3: All right, let's...
6: Cucumber.
3: Send it over to the scoreboard and see how you guys did with our scoreboard producer, Freeze.
7: Victoria had one and Ron had two.
5: I don't think we should give them that, though.
7: Really?
5: Yeah, because that's not the answer.
6: Also, technically...
5: It's like half of the answer.
7: You're talking about peanut butter?
5: It's peanut.
6: No, Nina, that's peanut butter.
5: What does the P stand for in PB&J?
6: Peanut butter and peanut.
5: P stands for peanut. So neither one of you got it correct.
6: Because they asked.
5: Babe, if I said PB, then it's peanut butter. If I say P, it's peanut. If I say B, it's butter. If I say J, it's jelly.
6: No.
5: P, peanut, you can't even argue.
6: Peanut butter and jelly sandwich. You asked what does it say?
7: I was being very kind, but yes, I do agree with what you're saying.
3: Peanut, yeah.
5: It would technically
3: be peanut.
6: But we said peanut in our answer. Peanut butter.
5: So it's a 0.5.
6: No, it's a 1. What do you mean? No,
7: either way, you're losing.
5: The reason why it's a question is because you think it's easy, but it's not. You have to think.
3: And no matter what, Ron won no matter what. So congratulations,
5: Ron. He did.
6: I don't know why, but that just makes me mad.
4: Thank you.
3: Yep. All right, let's get the answers
6: so
3: now
6: annoying.
3: With Nina.
5: The sense that's most closely linked to memory is smell. The P stands for peanut in PB&J. Mm. The hardest natural substance in the human body is tooth enamel.
6: Why?
5: And the most common, or the common vegetable that's actually an immature flower is broccoli.
6: Fake.
7: I feel so bad for eating baby vegetables now.
3: Yeah.
6: Good.
5: Yeah, it's baby flower.
6: Don't eat them. Make me feel better.
3: Hey, Ron, thank you for playing, man. Appreciate you.
4: Yeah, thank you. Yep. Thank you for being my company in the morning.
3: Absolutely. Thank you.
5: Thank you for being ours,
3: Ron. You're a pleasure, Ron.
5: You're so sweet.
3: Call him whenever you want.
7: Yeah. You're a great guy.
3: Yeah. We play You vs. Victoria this same time every single weekday morning. Remember, if you want to play, just DM us at The Jubal Show or go to thejubalshow.com. And your phone prank happens every single hour on the 20s. Your next one is right after this. And then right after that is
6: Nina's trending.
3: Yeah, exactly.
5: That is.
6: Sorry, I don't know what that means.
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2: Oh, well, yes, I'm sorry. I didn't even get to that. I'm so sorry. You know, sometimes I get off on these side tangents, and my grandma always used to tell me, stay on track, boy. You're losing your head again. You're getting down a different road. Like, stay on the main.
3: She
2: would say, stay on the main highway. Quit taking an exit.
3: Look, I don't care. I do not give two craps what your grandmother said.
2: What was that craziness? 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It's the Jubal Show.

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2: Hello?
3: Yes, hello. This is Ted Thibodeau, and I'm calling from dry cleaning, and I was looking for Karen, who had a Prada bag in here being cleaned up.
2: Yeah, that's me.
3: Yes. Hello, Karen. Just need to call you and touch bases on that Prada bag that you brought in. It's a beautiful bag, mm-hmm. by the way. Beautiful bag. Must have cost a pretty penny.
2: Oh, thank you. Yes. It was kind of a splurge for a big birthday.
3: Yes, I bet it was. That's a beautiful bag there. We don't get many in here like that. And so, yes, that is just a pleasure for us to have that in here. The reason that I'm calling is specifically, I had to let you know mm-hmm. that I'm so, so sorry about this. But that designer, that Prada bag is dead and gone. And I'm so sorry about this.
2: I'm sorry, what?
3: Yeah, unfortunately, Prada bag is dead. Prada bag is gone.
2: What happened?
3: Well, yes, I guess that's a good question that I would be asking too if I was in your position. Yes, and I had no idea that seagulls.
2: I would like to know the answer.
3: Oh, well, yes, I'm sorry. I didn't even get to that. I'm so sorry. You know, sometimes I get off on these side tangents, and my grandma always used to tell me, stay on track, boy. You're losing your head again. You're getting down a different road. Like, stay on the main.
2: She
3: would say, stay on the main highway. Quit taking an exit.
2: Look, I don't care. I do not give two craps what your grandmother said.
3: I need
2: to know what happened to that purse.
3: That's a good point. I guess, you know what just happened there? By me talking about what my grandma had said, I went down another exit off the freeway. So I took an exit.
2: We're not talking about the freeway. We're talking about the purse and seagulls for some reason.
3: I'm so sorry. I got to stay on track, and I do that from time to time, and I apologize. Anyway, we were very happy with the cleaning that we did on your purse and thought it was beautiful, so we took it down by the water to take pictures of it for our Instagram, and before I knew it, a seagull had snatched it up and it flew off in the distance, and I don't know what happened to it. I tried to grab it away from the seagull, but
2: we're going to make it easy. Here's what's going to happen. You all are going to pay me $5,000 so that I can get a replacement purse for the one that you have ruined.
3: I'm so sorry. I didn't even get to helping you with the issue of the purse being dead and gone, and I'm so sorry about that. But yes, the Prada purse is dead and gone. But not to worry, because we have hired an investigator.
2: An investigator? You're investigating an animal, a seagull? No. You're going to take that money that you're going to give them, and you're going to give it to me so I can buy a new purse.
3: We are able to find the best seagull investigator out there. Apparently, this man can track any seagull anywhere, and we're using him to see if we can track down where the seagull took that purse.
2: You guys are idiots, okay? You are going to get the worst Google review. I am going to put this out on my social media that you all have ruined my purse, and you are giving me pushback on getting my money back to replace the purse. I assumed when I brought my purse over there that you were not a complete idiot, but obviously I was wrong.
3: Well, it's fine. I'll just let you know it's a prank phone call then. I guess I should just do that.
2: This is a prank?
3: Yes, this is actually Jubal from the Jubal Show doing a phone prank on you, and your husband set you up.
2: He's in so much trouble. My blood pressure is like off the charts right now.
3: He said that you took your very expensive purse in to get cleaned, and he wanted to mess with you.
2: That was like my big birthday gift to myself, and oh my God, I was ready to lose my mind. I think I may have lost my. He is in big trouble. 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
1: Give us 3 minutes and we'll give you everything you need to know for the day. It's time for Nina's What's Trending.
2: There's a new kind of fun that is trending, and it's being called Type 2 Fun. Have you experienced Type 2 Fun?
3: I'm scared.
2: I don't know why this sounds like it's got like medical side effects, but anyway, I will explain what Type 2 Fun is in just a second, but first, Reese's Pieces is celebrating because they're getting their first new flavor in a decade.
3: Whoa.
2: I'm not sure why they're getting a new flavor, though. I thought Reese's Pieces was all just about peanut butter and chocolate.
3: Isn't
2: it? And then all the different ways you eat peanut butter and chocolate.
3: I mean, there have been some like fun flavors, but that's, I feel like, seasonal.
2: Well, the new flavor is Reese's Pieces with chocolate cookie. So the flavor features the brand's signature peanut butter flavor with the... Oh, okay. So it does still have peanut butter. With a crunchy chocolate cookie center. Actually, that's probably kind of bomb.
3: I don't get it.
2: It's a cookie in the middle of the Reese's Pieces.
3: But yeah, but you can't put a whole cookie in the middle of Reese's Pieces.
2: So that's not what they're doing. It's called with... Doesn't matter. They've got machines to make these things.
3: Okay, I'm just
2: but
3: saying.
2: But honestly, if you wanted to make it at home too, you can. I've been going down deep dives. So what you do is you take the dough and you squish it up into a little ball, and then you take the chocolate and then you wrap it around it and squish it together. And then there you go. And then you put it in the freezer and then you can like bake it or whatever. Anyway,
3: yeah.
2: Or just take the cookie and then dunk it. And then there you go. They have machines for that. And they are going to now be available July 17th in king size packs that roll out later this year.
3: Wow.
2: So you can argue with Reese's if you want, like Victoria does. But either way, you'll get a chocolate cookie center.
3: Yeah.
2: You're so dumb. Type 2 Fun. Type 2 Fun is trending, and essentially it sounds like it's a positive spin on anything that may have happened to you that wasn't that awesome, but now you have a story to tell about it. So they're explaining it as when you have a good memory of something that was miserable in the moment. So maybe if you ran a marathon, and I know that for some of you that's like, yeah, that's what I do. It's like a snack. Other people train for it just to prove to themselves that they can do it. Like, I ran a half marathon once.
3: Okay.
2: I can never do a full, but the half marathon itself sucked. Like, every second of it sucked because it hurt and whatever, but I did it. I did it all without stopping. I ran the entire way. And afterwards, I was like, okay, I'm pretty proud of myself. Like,
3: that was
2: fun. It wasn't fun, but I'm really proud of myself for doing it. So it's a very positive memory. And I, growing up, my dad would always tell me, Nina, life is not a sprint, it's a marathon. He's Persian, so there's an accent, and that's how I hear it. And in that moment, running that half marathon, I was like, oh, I get it. I get it. You have to reserve your energy. You have to make sure that you can spread it out. A sprint, you do that, you're done. It's over. You're tired. But if you can, you know, contain your... Anyway, my point is that was type two fun.
3: Oh, yeah, I was going to ask, like, wait, what does that have to do? I love the story, don't get me wrong. I'm so confused what this has to do.
2: That was an example of type 2 fun.
3: Gotcha.
2: Or maybe, like, another time you got arrested because you guys were doing something crazy. And then you're like, oh, okay, that's a good story. Now that was type 2 fun. But it sucked in the moment.
3: Maybe don't go get arrested. But yes, I see what you're saying.
2: Yeah, you know?
3: Yeah.
2: Okay.
3: I think so.

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1: Gerardo is on the phone today for a first date follow-up, and he's getting ghosted by a woman named August. So in a

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1: If you're just joining us for today's first date follow-up, Gerardo is on the phone and he's getting ghosted by a woman named August. So we're about to call her and see if she'll tell us why she's ghosting him and maybe get him a second date. But first, Gerardo, why don't you break down your situation for us again real quick?
2: Yeah. Basically, I went on an amazing date with this woman. We spent the whole weekend together. She stayed over and it all seemed good and she left. But she's been completely ghosting me. And the only reason I can think is because my buddy came over when she was spending the weekend with me and he told her about my fartumentary. It was a documentary about the farts that I did for a year. And he brought that up. And that's the only thing I can think. Yeah. She might be grossed out. But that documentary is very good.
3: How long was that documentary? Like, I feel like I kind of need to know.
2: It's 44 minutes.
4: 44 minutes?
1: That's sweet.
4: What?
2: It was like a breakdown of the fart. Like there's an intro. I like documented the fart. And then, like,
1: impressive, man. I mean,
2: so validating.
1: If you were going on a date with me, I would be impressed by that. I'd be like, yeah, I would think it was very, very, very extraordinary that you did that.
3: He said extraordinary.
2: Thank you.
1: All right, here we go. I'm going to dial her phone number right now, okay?
2: All right,
1: here we go.
5: Hello?
1: Hi, may I speak to August, please? Hello?
5: Hello, this is she.
1: Hey, how are you? This is a radio show called The Jubal Show.
3: Hi, August, I'm Nina. Oh.
6: Hi, I'm Victoria.
5: Oh, and
1: my name is Jubal.
5: Hi, everybody.
1: Okay. Hi.
5: Hey.
1: Have you ever listened to the show before?
5: Yeah, actually, I have.
1: Oh, cool.
3: Oh,
1: okay.
3: Thank you.
1: Well, thank you very much. And we're calling you today because I don't know if you've heard the first date follow-up segment before. That's where if you get ghosted by somebody, they can email us to call you and ask why you're ghosting them. And we got an email from somebody about you.
5: Oh.
1: Do you know who might email us to find out why you're ghosting them?

0: Yeah, I have an idea.
1: What do you think it is?
0: I went on a date with this guy named Gerardo.
1: Yes, and, it is Gerardo.
0: He
1: says it's been 3 weeks since you guys talked. He thought it was like the best date of his life.
0: Mm-hmm.
1: And you guys spent the whole weekend together.
0: Okay.
1: And he doesn't know why you're ghosting him. Would you mind telling us?
0: I mean, yeah, I'll tell y'all. So I spent the weekend with him. Mm-hmm. And I mean, the date itself was great. Everything was cool. And then he wake up and he's hanging out watching TV in his like this big t-shirt and mm-hmm. just his undies. And I was like, okay, you know, cool. That's mm-hmm. cool, I guess. And then that was how he stayed the whole day.
1: In t-shirt and undies?
2: No. Is it like undies or boxers?
0: Like undies, like they smaller than mine. Like,
2: oh,
0: tidy whities, but they weren't, I guess they weren't white. I don't know. They were, I don't know.
1: So big t-shirt and undies.
0: T-shirt, like Porky Pig in it. Yeah.
1: Okay, so he was Porky Pig in it all weekend.
0: Just, and just, it was just like I was hanging out with my grandma in a 90, like it was just, I was just like, you know, some dude came over to visit him and he stayed like that. Like, he didn't wear his pants.
1: He said his friend came like over and he was just chilling there with his big t-shirt and underwear talking to his friend.
0: Yeah, like that was how he, I kept expecting him to put on pants. Like, I guess, I don't know. I think he owns pants. He wore pants on the date, but then no pants.
1: Oh, wow. Okay.
0: Like just.
1: Well, thank you
0: Winnie the Pooh. Okay.
1: Thank you for telling us, August. Aww. Appreciate that. Also, I need to let you know that Gerardo is on the phone and wants to talk to you. I don't know what he's wearing right now, though.
0: Okay.
3: First of all,
0: yeah, see, that's
3: a problem. I have to say, I'm just kind of relieved that it's not about the fartumentary. But at the same time, I'm like,
0: yeah,
3: this is crazy to me. This is a non-issue. Like, are you serious? Like, I also thought that we were having a sexy weekend. Like, that's my comfy.
0: That's how you show up like, for the sexy weekend. Yeah, okay. Got it.
3: Yeah, that's just like my lazy boy Saturdays and my previous girlfriends that thought that was super sexy.
1: Your lazy boy Saturdays?
0: Did they really?
3: My lazy boy Saturdays.
0: Okay. Yeah. No.
3: You're
0: wearing your like your granny 90. Like, no, not sexy.
3: Am I
0: at
3: crazy?
0: All.
3: Is this Zero. Not like in romantic movies you get in your lazy boy Sundays, your lazy boy Saturdays, and you hang out with your girlfriend all weekend around the house? Like,
0: if your girlfriend is wearing your sexy t-shirt, that's sexy. Not you wearing your 3XL I made a fartumentary t-shirt.
3: It's not like I don't wear pants.
0: No,
3: I wear pants all week. Sometimes the guy just wants to let his legs breathe a little bit.
2: I mean, I get that.
0: I mean, your friend came over and still no pants. Just zero, like just Porky Pig in it all weekend. That was just totally cool with you.
3: Yeah.
0: And I was so okay.
3: It's my boy. Like, my boys know about my lazy boy Saturdays. Like, that's not even a... It's never been an issue before. He didn't even bring it up. You notice that?
2: He's on his face.
0: I didn't think it would be a point of conversation. I thought he thought it was weird, too. But maybe not. Maybe that's your lazy boy thing. I don't know. But, I'm out. No.
1: Well, are you sure,
0: Nuh-uh.
1: August, would you like to go on another date with Gerardo? We'll pay for it.
0: I don't think so. I think the lazy boy thing is just, that's a deal breaker for me.
3: What did you think of the documentary, though, like when you heard that?
0: No, that totally made sense to me. I could just see you there in your lazy boy t-shirt and your lazy boy panties having a weekend of it documenting farts. Totally sexy. Not.
2: So gross.
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1: It's almost time for your dirty little secret. 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Very dirty and very little, I guess.
2: And he's proud.
1: Yeah, you'll hear what we're talking about in your dirty little secret right after this. 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
2: Hello?
3: Hello?
2: Hey, you have a dirty little secret?
3: I do. Is my voice going to be altered?
2: If you would like it to be, we can alter it. Yeah, we will.
3: Absolutely.
2: Okay, yeah. Yeah, we'll change your voice. What's your dirty little secret?
3: All right. So, my dirty little secret is I spent the better half of a month and a half having a full-on kind of secret relationship with a married woman.
4: I think it's good because she's married. But can I ask
3: she
4: why?
3: Felt guilty. I kind of felt guilty. So, yeah, that is why it ended, unfortunately.
2: That's why it ended?
4: How did it start?
3: She was going off about how he's a bit of an a-hole, right? And, you know, I was like, yeah, you know, that's typical married women who want to cheat end up digging their, you know, their husband or whatever is an a-hole. And she wasn't getting any action. She had apparently been, you know, actionless for months. hell yeah, brother.
2: Oh.
3: All 4 inches.
2: You were like, I got that action.
3: Thank you.
4: Jubal, this is your friend.
2: Oh, my God. Yeah.
4: Oh, my God. Oh, man.
2: So well, thank you very much for telling us your dirty little secret.
3: Thank you.
2: All right. Take care, man. Thank you.
3: Bye-bye.
2: Bye.
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9: You might be. It's the Jubal Show. And I say that because a list came out of the jobs with the highest and lowest divorce rates. So in 3 minutes, we'll go over it and you can see if you have a job with the highest divorce rates or the lowest right after this. It's the Jubal Show.

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3: Is your job going to end your marriage?
4: Yikes.
3: It's the Jubal Show. It might. Or maybe you have a job that will ensure that you have a long, healthy, loving relationship.
4: Aww.
3: You'll find out right now because the jobs with the highest and lowest divorce rates is going viral. So we'll go over it right now so you can see if your job is on the list of jobs with either a high mortality rate when it comes to relationships or one that will show that your relationship will probably last. But let's go over the lowest divorce rates first. The jobs with the lowest divorce rates. Here's the top five. A physical therapist.
4: Aww. Does it say why?
5: Wait, that's lowest, you said?
3: Lowest divorce rate,
6: which
3: yeah.
6: is surprising to me because you're touching people and there's a lot of jealous people out there that have
3: right.
6: a problem with that.
3: Yeah, but you also know, like, if yeah, I would love to be with a physical therapist. Are you kidding me? Like, hey, my knee hurts and you get free physical therapy?
6: Right.
3: That'd
6: wow.
3: be great. Massages all the time, probably.
6: I'm sure I'm sure they appreciate going to work when they come home, too.
3: Exactly. Surprising, actually, that that's not on the list of the things with the higher divorce rate.
6: Right.
4: Well, they're patient, though, right? Mm-hmm. Like, I feel like to be a physical therapist, you have to be patient. And like kind of a coach because these people are like ready to give up sometimes.
5: So true.
3: Another one of the jobs with the lowest divorce rate, software developer. Apparently, software developer is the number four job you should have if you want to keep your marriage going.
4: Because they're not meeting anybody else. They're behind the computer the entire time.
3: They're not getting excited about other people. Yeah, you might have to watch them with their chatbot.
6: Yeah,
3: you know,
6: they're leveled their AI.
3: Yeah,
6: exactly.
3: You might have to watch that a little bit. An IT scientist is also in the top list of jobs with the lowest divorce rate.
4: What is same thing.
6: What is
4: same
6: an IT
4: thing.
6: Scientist? I don't even know what
5: well,
6: that is.
5: And IT is like a like
6: tech,
5: your
6: right?
5: tech. Yeah, so it's like kind of same thing.
3: Yeah, I don't really know. The number two job that has the lowest divorce rates, according to this new study, physical scientists. So just scientists in general, lower divorce.
6: Science!
3: Which surprises me, I would think. Only because scientists, like, you know, they get a little freaky when they're bored.
4: I'm sorry.
3: And they're in their white lab coat. Nobody's around.
5: What scientists?
6: Naked underneath.
3: Yeah. I know that they're freaky, but also they're like, they, you know, they're tend to be the kind of person that would just completely ignore a relationship. I would
6: right.
3: think, right? Because
4: oh,
3: they're like obsessed with Mars for, you know, for 5 years and all they're doing is wanting to find out about Mars and they don't ever talk to their partner, but maybe it works.
5: Yeah. I mean, hey man, you go hang out about Mars, I will buy you a telescope to put in the backyard.
4: That's good for space. You can miss each other a little bit.
3: The number one job with the lowest divorce rate, which kind of makes sense, is an actuary. That's a job with the lowest divorce rate.
6: What is
4: an actuary?
3: It's a person who like assesses risk, basically.
6: Boring.
3: They're basically a scientist, so they use like math and finance and things like that to assess risk. So probably before they go into any relationship, they
6: They've
3: crunch the numbers and they know that it's going to work. So that makes total sense.
4: Or it would drive you crazy because they're assessing the risk of every single move that you make. Oh, hey, babe, let's go to on vacation to Hawaii. And they're like, ooh.
3: Sorry, we can't do that.
4: We can't today because
3: this time of year, there's a 74.5 chance that there'll be some sort of hurricane.
4: Yeah.
5: Babe, we're living on the wild side tonight. Let's go.
4: Okay, well, good for them. They held it together.
3: Here are the jobs with the highest divorce rates, according to this new survey. Press machine operators are number five.
6: It's so specific.
3: Well, yeah, I mean, that's a sexy job. You know, they got groupies for sure.
6: How many press machine operators
4: they're
6: are
4: good
6: there?
4: With their hands.
3: I
4: Show
3: no
4: me those
3: idea.
4: Pressing hands.
5: What are you pressing together?
3: Number four.
4: We found the groupie.
3: Number four on the list of the jobs with the highest divorce rate, bus drivers.
4: Really?
3: Almost a 50% divorce rate if you're a bus driver.
5: But you're bussing kids around usually.
6: Maybe it's because all these jobs sound, these ones in this list sound like they're boring. Like you're bored all day riding around on a bus, driving a bus, blah, blah, blah, blah, blah. So you're looking for some action.
3: Right.
6: So you go out and you do some risky things.
5: Before you drop the kids off or before you take them home, you're like, hey, 1 second, gotta go.
4: Well, there's also like the not just school bus drivers. Like there's the
6: press guy.
4: The transit, public transit bus drivers.
5: So
4: I don't
5: true.
4: Know if you've ever talked to a bus driver, but everyone that I've ever talked to is actually quite happy. They like enjoy meeting new people all the time.
3: Yeah,
4: they're
3: chilling on the road. You're picking up on the public transportation. It's always a show on some point on the bus.
4: So maybe you're just too happy or content. Maybe like, content will kill you.
3: That guy says he's seeing bats flying around here, but I don't see a single bat.
6: I'm tripping off of how many bus drivers Nina's to talk to.
3: She's like,
4: I talk to everybody.
3: Number three on the list of the jobs with the highest divorce rate, massage therapists. almost 50%, 47% divorce rate on that one.
4: Oh, okay.
5: Well, at what point is it, you're going a little too far there.
3: Telemarketers is number two on the list of the jobs with the highest divorce rates. Yeah,
5: what?
3: Makes sense.
4: You're irritating.
3: They're evil. You have to think about what your partner does for work, and you're like, they're a telemarketer. I can't introduce them to anybody. We can't go anywhere.
4: Yeah, they got no problem just getting in your space.
3: And the number one job with the highest divorce rate is healthcare practitioners.
5: What?
3: 48.3% divorce rate if you're a healthcare practitioner.
4: So that's not a doctor. Healthcare practitioner is just like anybody that works in healthcare?
3: I'm pretty sure, yeah.
5: That's a doctor, isn't it?
6: Right. Well, it would include doctors.
3: Nurses.
5: Oh, but they're
6: mental health, probably therapists.
5: Lives.
6: All that stuff.
5: And like in Grey's Anatomy, well, but
4: they're never home though.
5: Oh.
4: Like, especially doctors, they're never home. So like you hear people complain about how they just spend time with them, or sometimes they have God complexes, and then it's like, ugh, you're so arrogant. They just get to know, you can save somebody.
6: They get to know their clients very intimately.
3: Right. And their coworkers, and there's empty beds all around you.

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2: Hello.
3: Hey, this is Pete Eakins with Construction. I was looking for Amanda.
2: Hey, Pete, what's going on?
3: Hey, Amanda, how you doing? I'm on the crew today that's working in your house getting the remodel done. And just needed to give you a shout real quick because noticed the problem.
2: Okay, yeah, I'm between meetings, but I have a second.
3: Yeah, it's just that your refrigerator, there's something wrong with it.
2: What's going on with it?
3: It's running. we caught it, though, don't worry. But it keeps running, still running. Oh,
2: okay.
3: I'm
2: at work. I need to do something.
3: What's the problem? Well, we're taking our lunch break here in a minute, and I was just looking through the fridge, seeing if I could find something to make a sandwich.
2: No, you cannot be in my fridge.
3: I was going to make a sandwich, and I noticed you got the stuff to make a sandwich, but no. Yeah. Huh?
2: Can't be snooping through my house, eating my food.
3: Oh,
2: no,
3: my.
2: No, you guys need to get out right now.
3: Well, we got to finish the job. You know, I can get lunch somewhere else, but wow. You have a bottle of Screaming Eagle Cabernet.
2: No.
3: Wow.
2: Put it back.
3: I just, I'm a big wine fan myself, and these bottles here are worth like...
2: Okay.
3: $3,000 or something like that. That's a,
2: yes.
3: Yeah,
2: you must not be snooping through my house.
3: Oh, this is a beautiful bottle
2: right now.
3: This bottle is
2: down.
3: Beautiful though. anyway,
2: I'm going to call the police if you don't.
3: Okay.
2: Sorry about that.
3: I was going to actually call. Other than the sandwich stuff, I noted no eating your food. Got it. But there is something I want to talk to you about with the drywall.
2: Are you serious? Did you just do what I think you did? You idiot! I just heard glass drop.
3: Are you kidding me? Okay, so you heard something, huh? Wait, you heard something? I don't understand.
2: What the just dropped?
3: Yeah. So,
2: it better not be that $3,000 bottle of wine that my dead grandfather gave me. It better not be that. Because that's irreplaceable.
3: I have a bottle of Carlos Rossi in my car. I can replace.
2: No. Are you drunk? Do you drink on the job? It seems like you do.
3: Mm. Oh, I gotta say, that stuff is good. I'm just licking it off the ground.
2: You're licking the wine? What the hell is wrong with you?
3: Oh, the notes. It's got notes of lavender, I think, in there. It's very nutty.
2: You know what? I had a meeting, but my meeting. I'm coming home right now. I'm going to kick you in the
3: Oh, that sounds fun. I mean, your husband's not going to mind, is he? I didn't know you were open to things.
2: Who the
3: f***
2: are you?
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2: 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Oh, my God.
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0: We'll try to figure it out for you. You already told us what grocery store he's a rewards card member at, so we'll call him, pretend to be from the grocery store, and say that every single month we choose one lucky rewards member who gets free flowers delivered from us, and we'll see if he sends those to you or to somebody else, all right?
1: Yep.
0: Okay. We'll get your To Catch a Cheater right after this. It's the Jewel Show. Straight up.

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1: Right in the middle of To Catch a Cheater. And if you're just joining us, Sloan is on the phone and she thinks that her boyfriend of 3 years named Blake might be cheating. So we're about to call him and pretend to be from the grocery store that he's a rewards card member at and tell him that he's this month's lucky winner of free flowers delivered from our floral department. And we'll see if he sends those flowers to his girlfriend Sloan or to somebody else. But before we do that, Sloan, why don't you catch us up again why you think he's cheating?
2: I mean, you know, it's the classic, never gets back to me. When I text him, all of a sudden he's working late at work. But I just found out recently that he's always on his phone. So he definitely is seeing my text messages, mm-hmm. and he's done it once before. Yeah.

0: Okay, you caught him on Tinder, like you said, about 2 years ago, right?
1: Right.
0: Okay. Well, here we go. I'm going to dial his phone number right now. Hopefully he's not cheating, but we'll see if we can figure it out for you. Here we go.
2: Mm-hmm. Hello?
0: Hey, this is Corbel calling from Grocers. I was looking for our rewards card member named Blake.
2: Yeah, that's Blake. What's up?
0: Blake, hi, please don't hang up. This is not a marketing phone call. I'm actually calling to say congratulations. Thank you for shopping with us. You're this month's winner. Congrats. I hope you can hear us clapping.
2: What did I win?
0: Oh, well, maybe you don't know, but every single month we choose one rewards card member to say thank you very much for being such a loyal customer. And you've won 36 long stem red roses, a box of candy or chocolate, and a card to be delivered to anybody that you want absolutely free. It's a $316 value. Congratulations.
2: Oh, hell yeah. Awesome.
0: Yeah. And there's no purchase necessary. Won't ask you for any kind of information. And it's all free. Just thank you very much. And you'll get confirmations before we're even off this phone call, so you know that it's all legit. It's very simple to take the information. I can do it right now over the phone. It just takes about 3 minutes. Or you can come down to the store and stand in the customer service line and fill out the paperwork, whatever you would prefer.
2: No, let's do it right now.
0: Okay, great. Like I said, it'll just take a few minutes. I'm not going to ask you for any kind of personal information. All I need to get this ordered is the first and last name of the person you'd like to send the flowers to. And then if you want to add a card with it, and then the address, and that's it. So first and last name of the person you want to send them to?
2: Jennifer.
0: Jennifer. Got it. Okay. And did you want to include a card to Jennifer?
2: Yeah. Have the card say, you're the reason the butterflies fly,
0: okay.
2: The birds sing, mm-hmm. and your smile is all I ever need. I adore you, Binky Bob.
0: Okay. Make sure.
1: Excuse me, I'm sorry. Binky Pop? The reason butterflies fly? Who the are you?
0: Wow. Hey, Blake, this is actually the Jubal Show. It's a radio show.
3: Yeah.
0: And we do a segment called To Catch a Cheater, where if you think your significant other might be messing around, you see they send flowers to, and that is your girlfriend Sloane, not Binky Pop.
1: Yeah, Binky. You're Binky Pop? No, you have a girlfriend for 3 years?
4: Get him.
1: Hello? Are you saying anything?
2: I'm right here. I'm right here.
1: With your jaw dropped. Huh? Are you going to say anything? Look, are you going to sit there like a doofus? What is wrong with you? I knew it. I knew you were around again. Like, I never should have taken you back after the first time. Why didn't you just let me break up with you when I did the first time? So you can around all you want.
4: That's a fair question. Yeah.
0: Very good question.
2: Mm-hmm. Look, I...
1: Oh my God, have you always been this stupid? Am I just realizing this now? Like, what the hell? Answer a question. Say something.
2: Nugget, I'm sorry.
4: Did you call her Nugget? You literally sent like a different card to someone else.
1: Nugget, I'm sorry. Like, no, you're not sorry. Because if you were sorry, you wouldn't have done it again.
3: I hate the again.
1: Yep. And then on top of that, sending her the flowers. You got free flowers and you're so sorry, but you're not going to send them to me? At least you could have done that if you're going to be cheating and around.
4: So true.
1: And don't call me Nugget, okay? Like, the stupid little nicknames are so dumb anyway. They're stupid.
2: I was going to tell you.
4: About Binky
1: Pop? Were you? Are you going to tell me? When were you going to tell me? Were you going to put in a f***ing card?
2: I've always told you that I was going to be honest with you. And yes, I have been cheating.
3: What?
1: Yeah, I'm sorry. Is this, you think this confession is you being honest with me? I already caught you.
3: Fair.
1: Like, what the f***?
0: Yeah, that's not exactly
1: honest.
0: Honest
1: before you're caught.
2: I don't know what's wrong with me, man. Nugget, I love you so much, please.
1: No, you don't.
2: No,
1: shut up.
2: I'm not going to do it again.
0: Oh my God.
4: Are you crying? You're cheating on her.
3: We're not doing this, Nugget.
1: God, I'm stuck in
2: it. It's not my fault.
0: It's not your fault.
3: What is it then?
0: What do you mean it's not your fault?
4: That's a joke.
2: Because I had bad examples of relationships growing up. And
1: Oh my God.
3: But I'm sorry.
1: You know what? I have never done cheated. You know who also didn't have great relationship guru leaders? Me. Like, what the f***? That is, I cannot stand you. I wish I could see your face so I could punch it.
2: No, baby. I need your help to get through this right now.
3: You can't do that. You can't.
0: Come on.
1: You know, you're right about one thing. You do need help. And I will help you by starting to pack your shit right now. Okay? Stop acting like you're the victim here.
3: Yeah.
2: I can't believe you're going to abandon me.
3: What? Don't say that. You can't use these words.
0: You cheated on her.
1: Yeah.
3: Again.
1: You're not the victim. You're the one that fucked up, not me.
2: I'm not playing the victim.
1: If anything.
4: You are.
1: Yes, you are.
2: I'm not playing the victim. I'm in love with you. Like, she doesn't mean anything to me. I don't care about her.
0: Oh, God.
3: About Binky Pop?
1: You love me, okay? You have fun with Binky Pop, okay? Learn how to love Binky Winky or whatever the you want to call it. It's fucking gross. Oh, my God. Where did you even meet her? Were you on Tinder? You're on Tinder, right? That's your favorite
2: hot spot. No, I didn't meet her on Tinder. No, I'm not back on Tinder. I would never do that. I told you.
1: Okay, so then where was it? You would never do that? Like, that's what you did? You're back with somebody? I'm not an idiot. So if you didn't meet her on Tinder, where'd you meet her?
2: Where'd you meet her? I told you 2 years ago. I was never going to use Tinder again. I told you.
1: Okay, so then what?
0: So where'd you
1: meet her?
0: Where'd you meet her?
2: I met her on Hinge.
0: Oh, my God.
1: Wow.
0: It's the same.
3: Oh my god!
1: That makes it so much better. You know, whatever. Hang up on him, please.
0: Okay.
3: Sloan,
0: yes,
3: I'm
0: hanging up on him. No, Sloan, he's gone. I just hung up on him, Sloan. I'm so sorry about that.
3: Yeah, for real. We got to be done though, hardcore, Sloan.
0: Yeah, I'm glad you didn't buy into any of this stuff, like to feel bad for him or whatever. No.
1: And it's even, I mean, honestly, if it was even between cheating and calling his side piece Binky Pop, I should have just broken up with him for that one word. Like, what a loser.
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We are Hits 100.3. Good morning. It is Zach, and I was driving by on Lawndale and Battleground. Noticed Sunday afternoon, there was a new Dutch Bros where the Clutch Coffee was. Dutch Bros opened up quick, big line around the building. Didn't see any official announcement, but looks like Greensboro, we got Dutch Bros. Coffee lovers, rejoice.

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100.3 by July standards. This morning was a little crisp, a little nice if you wanted to get a walk out early this morning, right? Don't worry. The heat of summer returns this afternoon. 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

0: It's 100.3 Rachel in Oak Ridge. What's going on?
1: I got a hot date tonight.
0: Oh, really?
1: Yes.
0: First date?
1: Yes.
0: First date. So you know what he looks like?
1: Oh, yeah.
0: Well, does he look good?
1: Yeah.
0: Well, good luck tonight. I hope everything goes well.
1: Thank you.
0: Here comes Harry Styles. It's American Girls. 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

It's 100.3, your home for commercial-free weekend. Super excited that our Carolina Hurricanes finally, after, a couple decades, going to be playing in Greensboro, First Horizon Coliseum. It's a preseason game. They're taking on the Nashville Predators here in Greensboro, September 24th. It's his 100.3.

0: WMKS, High Point, Greensboro, Winston-Salem. Let's go! 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
1: Yeah. Guaranteed human.
0: Now, here's your chance to win $1,000. 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Bank. That's bank. Enter it now. It's

The all-new Hits 100.3, good Tuesday afternoon. Heavy hitter DJ Lil Vegas back in the studio to vibe out with you. We got a lot to talk about, a lot to get into, how to win some money, how to win some tickets. All of that is coming up. But right now, Olivia, drop dead.

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same. It's the all new Hits 100.3, and I haven't forgot about you. You still got an opportunity to get your requests in, whatever you want, whatever you need. 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

Heavy hitter DJ Lil Vegas. I am out of here. Y'all enjoy the rest of your Tuesday. I will see you tomorrow, same time, same place, with another opportunity to win some money and tickets to see Disney's World's Collide Tour. I see you tomorrow. Hit some Doja. My joint.

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Yo, what up? It is EJ. Can I just tell you that this Mercury being in retrograde feels like it is low-key kicking my butt. I've been struggling the past couple of days, y'all. Anyway, I'm going to just do a big woosah and get this thing popping. Let's get it going, y'all.

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1: Yo, what's poppin'? It is EJ. Okay, you're a DoorDasher. What is the weirdest thing you've encountered?
2: Oh, I don't know. There's a lot of weird stuff going on. I don't know. The first time I actually did it, some guy, like, just told me to put it under his garage door.
1: Uh-huh.
2: He had, like, a circle on the floor, and he just pointed at it, and then, like, I put the bag there, and it just shut. And I was like, oh, did I just get ripped off? Or, like, what happened then?
1: No, absolutely not.
2: It was my first time. I was like, do I quit now, or do I, like,
1: you should have turned around and got the hell up out of there, bruh.
2: Yeah, there's some weird stuff. People are weird.
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24: 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We laughed. The ice was broken, and we've been friends ever since.
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1: Yeah, appreciate you hanging out on a Tuesday afternoon. My name is EJ. Coming up, I got to tell you about this man and what he decided to do to a family because they didn't want to pet his dog. It's ridiculous. We'll talk next, y'all.

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1: 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Coming up, I got to tell you about this man who apparently decided he wanted to do this to this family because they didn't want to pet his dog. 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

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Yo, what's poppin'? My name is EJ. Anybody else low-key be feeling away whenever you call your best friend and they don't answer the phone? 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

0: 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Let's go! 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
1: Yeah. Guaranteed human.
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1: Hey, what up? 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I am all for sparing somebody's feelings. And if it means lie to them, I am for it. How do you feel, though? 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
1: Yo, what up? It is EJ. Is it ever okay to keep a secret from your partner to spare their feelings?
2: Hell no.
1: You don't think so? Why?
2: Because that's just being dishonest.
1: Well,
2: and
1: I mean, it's nothing big, like you're cheating or anything like that. One of my friends is going through this right now. She's dating this guy. Her mother doesn't like him, and she wants to keep that away from him because she feels like it's not productive to tell him.
2: No, I don't believe in keeping important things from your partner. Yeah.
1: You think that's important?
2: It is. And in my opinion, that creates this trust issue. And that's not good. I feel that if you're in a relationship and if you're serious about the relationship, you're an open book, whether it's good or whether it's bad.
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1: Yo, what up? 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
1: 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Her mother doesn't necessarily like her boyfriend, and she wants to keep it from him because I feel like it's not productive to tell him something like that.
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1: Yo, Tuesday afternoon, my name is EJ. 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All right, quick, we're talking about, is it ever okay to keep a secret from your partner in order to spare their feelings? How do you feel about that? Hit me up. We'll talk about it next, y'all.

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1: Y'all, appreciate you hanging out. My name is EJ. 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
1: Yo, what up? 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
1: I am so confused because it is literally July 13th right now, and I was in a store yesterday, and they already had their Halloween decorations out. 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
1: Yo, what's poppin'? 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I am all for sparing somebody's feelings, but how do you feel? We'll discuss next, y'all.

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0: 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What about that?
2: 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Unless it depends on how much they don't like them.

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My name is EJ. I actually was hanging out with somebody a couple of days ago, and as we were hanging out, I was saying to myself, this is probably the last time that we're going to hang, because you're just doing way too much. Have you ever been in

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1: Hey, what up? It is EJ. Is it ever okay to keep something from your partner to spare their feelings?
2: 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I do it all day long.
1: 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You are the only real one that I'm talking to tonight. 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
1: Yo, what's popping on a Tuesday afternoon? My name is EJ. Coming up, I got to tell you about this man who apparently decided he wanted to do this to this family because they didn't want to pet his dog. This story is diabolical, and we'll break it down next.

0: 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All right, my name is EJ. Got my girl Gabby hanging out. This man is accused of pepper spraying a family that wouldn't pet his dog.
1: Oh.
0: Yes. A 75-year-old Florida man is in jail after police say that he pepper sprayed a family at a pet store because the kids would not pet his dog.
1: Wow.
0: I'm sorry.
1: Wow.
0: This is so bad. Officers responded to the pet supermarket in Gainesville around 8 p.m. Wednesday. According to police, Marshall Avner approached the family and asked the two children if they wanted to pet his dog. When they ignored him, he made an inappropriate comment asking if they wanted to pet him instead. The father confronted him. I know. And the family started to walk away. But he came back several times to argue and allegedly tried to grab a child from another family.
1: Oh, yes. No.
0: Then he pulled out a can of pepper spray and sprayed it recklessly, affecting six people, including children. He told police that he did not know why he made the comment and denied touching anyone. He is being held without bond.
1: Wow. He just was trying it and just was like, well, let's see what happens.
0: People are like on one. Like, why would you do this, my guy?
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3: 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Pedro Porro scored in the 58th minute to double Spain's lead.
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1: Yo, anybody else get low-key suspicious when that one friend's on vacation and they're by themselves, but somebody is there taking the picture? 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
1: The World Cup is making something happen here in the United States over the next 6 months.
0: Yeah, it could be a major change. We'll talk about that next.

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1: Andrea, have you been watching the World Cup?
2: Yes, parts of it. Quite a few games.
1: So a lot of people are saying that, they're watching some, watching this at the other, but there's something that's going to happen over the next 6 months because of the World Cup, and it could affect all of us.
2: Uh-oh. What's that?
1: So apparently, as people are watching, even just little bits, they're hearing the names be shouted out. It's like Hendry and Lionel and Leo and Raphael and Mateo and Luca, all the star players.
0: Ooh.
1: That they're starting to name their babies, or saying they're going to name their babies after these soccer players.
2: Oh, okay.
0: I feel like we need some new names in America anyways.
3: Yeah,
0: I'm
3: why not?
0: Against this. Bring them on over.
2: I named my dog Sandberg after Andy Sandberg.
3: So. Oh, that's iconic.
0: Wait, what's that really good player from Norway's name? Do they have a crazy name?
3: Oh, that one dude, the blonde dude with the long hair.
2: Oh, yeah, I don't know his name, but I know.
0: Erling.
3: That's a cute baby name.
0: Hi, Frankie, I know you have your daughter Jasmine. Up next is Erling.
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2: 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Who's a good boy? Who's a good boy? You're a good boy. That's right. You're a good boy. So why not make the next ad about you? 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
8: This is going to be an extremely busy month. I have to watch 104 soccer games, follow the pregame, the postgame, yell useless opinions at the TV. It's a lot. 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
1: Hey, Stephanie, do you ever want to just have somebody to party with?
2: Yeah, all the time, actually.
0: I feel like I'm that friend to a lot of people, sadly. Well,
1: it's funny you say that, Mike. You could actually get paid to be that person. So check this out.
0: Been doing
1: check this out. In Russia, you can now rent somebody. It's a quirky new service where strangers get invited to your house to barbecue with you and hang out and drink a beer. Like, if you're just bored, you're like, I would have a barbecue, but none of my friends are coming over. You pay it. Check this out. They make $13 to $65 a day to come be your companion. They'll sit by you by the pool. They'll drink beers. They'll flip the burgers with you. And you can just hire them. Then you send them when you're done.
2: Whoa. That's interesting. But I feel like that would kind of make me sad to know that I hired the person.
1: You had to pay for friends.
3: Some people do it in real life. You know?
2: Yeah.
0: I had a bunch of random people at my pool this weekend. Didn't pay for them, though. I guess the positive is, though, if you're paying for them, you can make them leave whenever you want.
3: That's true.
1: They can make them leave. And they said there's no lasting friendship expected. It's not like you have to, you know, text them later, make sure they had a good time. None of that. See you later.
0: Because I will say, Sunday night when I was ready for bed, I was like kind of like awkwardly like, oh, so I think we're wrapping this up. Where if they were paid people, goodbye. See you later. It was.
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10: 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Pedro Porro scored in the 58th minute to double Spain's lead.
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0: Kayla, why are you smiling?
2: I just talked to my sister, and we got to, we live in different states, but it's just nice. Like, we talk, we catch up, and anytime that we can FaceTime each other, I just feel connected to her, even though she's far away.
0: I love that. Aww. Siblings are the best. Me and Frankie clearly get to talk every afternoon together right here.
3: Yeah, you guys too.
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0: It's good. It's bad. It's a little bit of everything, but here we are. Depends on what Mikey's mood is when he walks in.
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0: Nevertheless, we're happy that you got quality time with your sister. 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